0: we doing? It's JT on Live 95.5. Isn't it the worst when your vacation turns into a total disaster? What's the worst thing that's ever happened to you on vacay?
1: We went to a beach resort, but my son got a terrible sunburn on the first day. We spent the rest of the vacation indoors, trying to keep him comfortable and entertained.
0: Oh, poor guy. Yeah, I've been there. Learned my lesson, too. I never leave the house without sunscreen this time of year. Doesn't matter how tough you are. Nobody's tougher than the sun.

0: Live 95.5. It's JT in the studio. We have Sophie from the Street Team hanging out at Cascades Amphitheater for the Hillary Duff Show tonight. Where are you located exactly?
1: So we're in the parking lot. We're right across from the box office and the Hillary Duff merch trailer.
0: Have you checked out any of the merch yet?
1: No, not yet. There's a huge line, though, and I can see all of the sparkly dresses and suits and Lizzie McGuire-inspired outfits.
0: And speaking of sparkly stuff, we're giving out our own Hillary Duff signature merch, a commemorative Hillary Duff Live 95.5 compact mirror.
1: Yeah, we have a limited amount available, but if you come find us, come find the Live 95.5 van, and we have a little table set up, and ask for a mirror.
0: Just ask for a mirror? They don't have to sing like the Lizzie McGuire theme song or anything like that?
1: Now that I think about it, actually, yeah, you do. You have to sing I Can't Wait from the Lizzie McGuire episode where she graduates.
0: No, we're not going to do that. Just a please and thank you, right?
1: Okay, yeah, that's fine, too.
0: All right, cool. And you're going to be there until 7 o'clock at Cascades Amphitheater, right?
1: That's right.
0: That's right. Hillary Duff tonight with Live 95.5.

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1: We had a major disagreement at my house. 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
1: With my headphones on.
4: I mean, what would make you think like that was for you?
1: I'm a mom. I do what I want.
4: No, you don't. Yep. Not typically. Yeah,
1: I was so happy.
4: It's not nice.
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0: On it's the main character season pass on Live 95.5. What's up? It's JT. You can win a trip to any concert anywhere in the country. 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Now let's talk about the worst vacation of your life. We got Mike in Vancouver. Go ahead.
1: I remember our trip to New York City where we got stuck in traffic for hours. By the time we got to our hotel, we were too tired to do any sightseeing.
0: Yeah, that sounds about right. I'll take the traffic we have here over better pizza and bagels any day.

0: and Raven.
1: We had a major disagreement at my house. This is my 17-year-old daughter, Hayden.
2: Did you take my food?
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1: With my headphones on.
4: I mean, what would make you think like that was for you?
1: I'm a mom. I do what I want.
4: No, you don't. Yep. Not typically. Yeah,
1: I was so happy.
4: It's not nice.
0: The Anna and Raven Show.
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0: 595. What's up? It's JT. Man, I'm feeling it. The FOMO is real right now. We got Sophie from the Live 95.5 Street Team hanging out at Cascades Amphitheater for the Hillary Duff Show tonight. Set the scene for me. You told me about the crazy line at the merch trailer earlier. Has that line died down at all, or does it just keep getting longer?
1: No, it just keeps getting longer, and there's so many people from all different eras of Hillary Duff. I can see some Lizzie McGuire's. I see some grown-up Hillary Duffs. I see some little baby, like, girls who it's clearly their first concert, and everyone is so excited to be here.
0: Yeah, all walks of life go into the show tonight. I was even surprised by some of our coworkers, even our IT guy. Was like, yeah, I'll see you at Hillary Duff tonight, right? I was like, wait a minute, what? David? Yeah. Really?
1: Yep. I also see a Isabella and Lizzie walking my way right now. They're very sparkly.
0: And the Razzle Dazzle tonight is the commemorative Live 95.5 Hillary Duff compact mirrors that were given away in a beautiful shade of pink. You can check them out on our Instagram. If you go find Sophie, we'll hook you up with one of those. Tell them where you're located once again.
1: We are right at the front entrance near the box office, right across from the Hillary Duff merch trailer. We've got a limited amount of mirrors, but people are coming up and they're taking them. So definitely come find us before they're gone.
0: And you're going to the show tonight yourself, Sophie?
1: Of course I am. I will be there screaming.
0: Awesome. I hope you have the best time. And I can't wait to see what kind of content you're going to be posting on our socials.
1: Oh, it's going to be so good.

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0: 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My name is JT. Charlotte said she has the story for worst vacation ever. What happened?
1: I remember this one trip where everything went wrong. Our luggage got lost, the hotel was overbooked, and we all got food poisoning.
0: Oh, is that all? I'm free.

0: Let's go. What's up? It's JT on Live 95.5. All right, you're up, Laura. Let me hear about your worst vacation ever.
1: Our luggage got lost on a flight to Nashville, and we had nothing but the clothes on our backs.
0: Well, I mean, if that's going to happen in any city, it might as well be Nashville. Your clothes are going to be covered in beer and whiskey within the first 15 minutes anyway.

0: Last week, Vanessa beat Raven and can't beat Raven, won $4,200. It's Anna Zapp from the Anna and Raven Show. We're going to give Raven's brain a break. And when Can't Beat Raven is back on Monday, the jackpot will be $300. And in the meantime, remember, you could always sign up to play Can't Beat Raven at annaandraven.com.
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If you're going to the Hillary Duff Show at Cascades Amphitheater, I hope you have the best night ever. If you're not able to make it to the show, maybe you could catch her in a different city. 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

0: Have you ever been running to catch like a bus or a train or a flight and you just run out of gas halfway and you're like, I need to keep pushing my body, but you don't have the run in you anymore?
1: Sure, yeah, yeah.
0: Because I saw that happen to a man yesterday running for the bus and he was still like a good 100 feet away.
2: Yeah. Okay.
0: And his default was a full skip to my loo.
1: Like, oh,
0: still trying to keep speed, but no composure.
2: Right. Maybe it was like he was trying to play it off as like, I'm not running for the bus. Because running for the bus is embarrassing.
1: Now, I would be on board with you up until the skipping.
2: Well,
1: because
2: he's
1: the only
2: like,
1: thing
2: I'm
1: worse.
2: I'm just skipping.
0: Yeah. I heard the
1: oh, so, no. Yeah. It was, had a little melody to
0: yeah, it. Yeah, it was. it was all of that leading up to the bus driver shutting the door in his face. But what did you say? Okay, run?
1: Yeah.
0: XYZ with Eric Zachary.

0: Anna and Raven.
1: We had a major disagreement at my house. 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
2: Did you take my food?
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1: With my headphones on.
4: I mean, what would make you think like that was for you?
1: I'm a mom. I do what I want.
4: No, you don't. Yep. Not typically. Yeah,
1: I was so happy.
4: It's not nice.
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0: 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It's your XYZ ENT Entertainment Report, all brought to you by O'Reilly Auto Parts. Tom Holland DM'd, I'm going to let you say this, Audrey, someone, and that person didn't respond.
1: Okay, so Tom, wait, are you going to, okay.
0: I don't know how to say the name.
1: Okay, Tom Holland DM'd Erling Haaland.
0: Yes. Erling Haaland.
2: No, you're making it harder than it is. Erling Haaland.
1: Yes. Okay. Who is a Norwegian soccer player that has been taking the internet by storm.
0: Got it. Yes.
2: World Cup.
1: Yes, Sports. World Cup.
3: And I tell you what, that is exactly the type of humbling experience that is important for actors.
4: Yeah.
3: You know, I'll text him, I'll take him to dinner. Not even a response. Not an excuse, not I'm busy tonight, I'm playing football, nada.
0: Okay, so he's hurt that he tried to use his spidey senses to get a hold of someone.
2: Well, the story broke without Tom really knowing. So it hit the internet, and Tom was like, I didn't think I was going to have to talk about this.
0: How do people know?
2: I think Erling was
0: finally posted
2: he was like, I don't know who this guy is. I don't like watch movies or anything. So he just thought it was a random guy.
0: Oh, man.
2: And that's why he didn't say anything. But Tom does say that, like, they were at an event and he was in a box, like, across from him. And he was like, oh, I should, like, reach out. That'd be cool.
1: Yeah, he was like, oh, we should hang out. But which I totally get because Erling Haaland is hilarious.
0: Have you ever DM'd a celebrity, Audrey? Be honest.
1: Okay, wait.
0: Yeah.
1: Okay, so one time.
2: Okay.
1: I did DM a band that I love, and I was like, play this song. They did not play this
0: song. Oh, like when you were at the show?
1: The next time they came to the city, they did play the song, and they've only played the song like 30 times, and they've been around for like 15 years. So I think I take credit for that.
2: Okay.
0: Who's the band? You? Mudslingers? Or?
1: The Front Bottoms.
0: The Front Bottoms?
2: I could not have made a better
0: word for
2: I have.
0: Who? Olivia Munn.
2: Okay.
1: Oh,
2: you were shooting shots.
0: Jordan used to frequently DM.
2: No,
0: you used to DM Cardi B.
2: I don't believe I've DM'd Cardi B once in my life. I will say I did DM Billie Eilish one time, but I was like, you should do a video with Chiggy just so y'all can get fits off.
0: Mm-hmm.
2: Obviously, that didn't get a response.
1: Right.
0: Well, so we're in the same club as Tom Holland. Yeah. We're all like the same level of celebrity. They're just not responding to us.
2: It's like the celebrity version of like thinking someone's waving at you, so wave back.
0: It's the person behind you.
2: Yeah, exactly.
0: Tom Holland not getting a response after he tried to slot into the DMs of the Norwegian Holland, Norwegian
2: Erling
0: soccer player.
2: Holland.
0: Erling. I don't
1: Erling
0: do sports.
1: Holland.
0: So. All right. It's XYZ with Eric Zachary, your XYZ ENT Entertainment Report, all brought to you by O'Reilly Auto Parts, your professional parts people.

They call it Charm City for a reason. The Inner Harbor, legendary seafood, incredible views, and BTS. Yeah, you heard that right. BTS live at M&T Bank Stadium, August 10th. 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Do I need to say anything more? BTS for free in Baltimore. We want to get you there, all right? It's XYZ with Eric Zachary. 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

0: The parasite that is causing people to paint their bowls everywhere.
1: That's what you prefer?
0: You said that you wanted to talk about diarrhea on the air.
1: Okay.
0: But you've probably seen these new news headlines. They're trying to trace the source of it. A lot of people are saying it's coming from lettuce or greens now.
2: Yes. But
0: apparently, some people are thinking it could be a Taco Bell.
2: Well, they've now set their sights on Taco Bell. Michigan alone has hit over 2,600 cases. There's high numbers in Ohio as well. But Cyclospora, if you want to be, you know, technical about it, is the parasite that is giving people explosive diarrhea. Mm-hmm. I think it is a cop out to go to Taco Bell. It's just the poop jokes, Taco Bell. Like, it's the easy connection here.
0: It's kind of like saying, like, I got melanoma and I'm going to blame the beach when, like, you just went outside and it's
2: loosely, yes.
0: You get what I'm saying? Yeah, though, yes. I don't know that it's a Taco Bell thing.
2: That's what I'm saying. Yeah. I don't think, like, because it's easy to make jokes about late night Taco Bell is arguably one of the healthier fast food options.
1: Yeah. Nobody wants to believe it. We know that.
0: You get breakfast Taco Bell so bad.
1: I do get breakfast Taco Bell, and I'm not ashamed.
0: This is the only time I want to talk about this parasite. I just feel like people are just trying to be inclusive. Like, oh, I had it too. Like, it's that COVID thing when everyone's like, I had it in 2016.
2: I'll be straight up with you. I don't know if I would have it.
0: Right. I've never had that kind of a movement that I would be like, I need to go to my doctor and get tested.
2: Right. Well, you know, I just take some Pepto and thug it out. Like,
0: because we're real G's. XYZ.

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0: XYZ's The Test is coming up next. It's three pop culture questions, right? And they all have to do with things that we've recently talked about on the show. Jordan and Audrey are going head-to-head playing for you at home. You have to listen for the full question to complete, then say your name to buzz in. I didn't follow those rules last week. That's the only reason I lost when I was playing.
1: You just weren't good at the game.
0: So that's why.
2: You broke your own rule.
0: No. That's semantics. So the test, three pop culture questions. You're playing at home. Jordan and Audrey are your proxies. Let's see if they cannot win for you. It's coming up next.

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0: easy because y'all just never score points.
1: You're bad at writing questions.
0: I'm excellent at writing questions. Here we go. All right. Jordan, are you ready?
1: Yes.
0: Audrey, are you ready?
2: Yeah.
0: Question number one. Disney is rumored to be in production on Parent Trap 2 with Lindsay Lohan, set to reprise her 1998 roles as twins, Annie and Hallie. Mm-hmm. What famed actor played the father, Nick Parker?
2: Oh, I don't know.
0: It's a very famous actor.
3: Really?
0: Yeah. You guys ever saw Parent Trap?
3: Like I said, your questions are not great.
2: What?
3: Yeah,
2: like,
3: this is.
0: Dennis,
3: I saw it, but
0: Dennis Quaid.
3: Oh, okay. Yeah,
0: the dad.
3: That makes sense.
0: I found this out. Like, fun fact: Disney. We knew they did the original Parent Trap, 1961.
3: Yeah.
0: They also did a Parent Trap 2 in 1986, where they brought back the original girl too.
3: So this is a reboot of a reboot
0: of a sequel.
3: Yes. Yeah. Okay.
0: All right. So 0 points across the board.
2: Okay.
0: Question number two: a recent study by the Wall Street Journal revealed that 49% of Americans under 30 are living with their parents. This is a sharp increase from 37% in 2019. Obviously, driven by high housing costs, record high rents, soaring inflation, all the things. Wonderful world that we live in.
3: Right.
0: Playing by the Price is Right rules, meaning the closest without going over. What is the best estimated population of the United States? Audrey, are you okay? You're,
3: man,
0: laughing like Chucky from Rugrats.
3: I have,
0: take a guess. How many people live in the United States?
3: 150 million people.
0: 150 million is Jordan's guess.
3: That's so wrong.
0: Audrey, just come up with a number.
2: 152 million people.
3: I hate you.
0: Audrey wins.
3: Yeah, I know she does.
0: It is 342.6 million people.
2: Okay.
0: California alone has 39.4 million people.
3: Huh. Okay. Cool.
0: So 1 point by default to Audrey.
3: Audrey, how do you feel about these questions?
0: Final question. This one is so easy.
2: Okay.
3: And we'll see.
0: Taylor Swift and Travis Kelce officially tied the knot. I don't know if you guys heard about this. New York City, Madison Square Garden, July 3rd. Several New Yorkers took advantage of the situation, even going so far as to collect trash outside the venue, put it in decorative plastic cubes, sold them online. They sold out immediately. Swifties don't play. How old is Taylor Swift?
2: Audrey.
3: Jordan.
0: Ooh,
3: you go, Audrey.
0: I'm going to give it to Audrey.
3: Yeah, go, Audrey.
2: I don't know. I actually don't know. 33.
0: Do you think she's younger than me and Jordan?
2: Yeah.
0: That's so hurtful.
2: Well.
0: Jordan?
3: 37.
0: No, she is 36. 1989, guys.
3: Do you think we care?
0: Really?
3: Do you think we care?
2: 35 years old. She's 1 year older than him.
0: She's 36. You called her 33.
2: Yeah.
0: Never mind.
2: But you were like, oh, I can't believe that you would.
0: All right.
3: I think the only one that lost was Eric in this one.
0: Dennis Quaid played the dad in Parent Trap. There's 342.6 million people in the United States, and Taylor Swift is 36 years old.
3: You did
0: win, but like barely. It's the test, all brought to you by Chick-fil-A.
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0: brow.
1: We call it XYZ's The Test. It's all brought to you by Chick-fil-A. Cue the dramatic music.
2: I'm
1: Jordan,
2: scared.
1: You got to hit the music faster, dude.
3: Like, yeah, I'm not even doing it. Okay. Yeah, on, my bad. My bad, bro. That's so crazy of me.
1: Three pop culture questions. They all have to do with things that have been in the headlines, specifically stuff we've talked about on the show in the last few days. And I'm trying to make the questions easier.

0: is a fun little misconnection story. This woman was on a plane, Frontier flight, out of Cleveland Airport, and I guess a maintenance worker for the airline came on board. She thought he was cute. He smiled at her. She's like, I didn't say anything. He seemed busy. So she turned to Reddit and then the airport itself for help. Here's a little bit of that news story.
1: I thought it was going to be like every other Reddit post I've ever made and have like 5 likes.
2: But it worked like a charm, going viral, with the airport contacting her and doing what airports do best, making the connection.
0: So they reached out to the maintenance guy. He met her when she got back to the Cleveland airport with flowers in hand.
3: There are so many things. It must have been a slow day at the Cleveland airport. Like, what? How did you all find this Reddit thread?
0: Yeah.
3: I didn't even think we were taking misconnections seriously.
0: I mean, Reddit doesn't play, man. And there's like, it's very localized now. So like,
3: sure,
0: people
3: yeah.
0: are checking the Cleveland area Reddit.
3: Right.
0: Yeah, they, I guess they have a date set up. I think.
3: Oh, this is like ongoing.
0: This is today.
3: This is live.
0: This. Yeah,
3: wow.
0: This. Yeah, we're going live to the scene to Cleveland. So I want to know, where's somewhere that you had a misconnection where it's like, maybe it didn't work out, but you, if you could have had the cards play in your favor, did okay. that ever happen to you? I know, Jordan, you're married, but for the purpose of the show, think back to your wild outside years.
3: I never had a wild outside year day of my life.
0: Mm-hmm. We'll talk about it next on XYZ.

0: Anna and Raven.
1: We had a major disagreement at my house. This is my 17-year-old daughter, Hayden.
2: Did you take my food?
3: And what did I do?
2: You sent me a photo of you eating it.
1: With my headphones on.
4: I mean, what would make you think like that was for you?
1: I'm a mom. I do what I want.
4: No, you don't. Yep. Not typically. Yeah,
1: I was so happy.
4: It's not nice.
0: The Anna and Raven Show.

A woman at a Cleveland airport saw a guy board her flight. He was a maintenance worker for the plane, came on board, did some work. She thought he was cute. He smiled back. Never got his name, never got his number. So she turned to Reddit. And then the Cleveland airport stepped in too and said,

0: hey, we can figure out who this man is.
1: Wow.
0: Which, like, part of me is like, if my employer just threw me out there to the wolves because they wanted PR.
1: Right, exactly.
0: It's like, oh, bro.
1: This is a lot.
0: Check with me first. But, yeah, they connected, and I guess, like, they have a date set up. This was on ABC News earlier today. So,
2: sweet.
0: All of that said, have you ever had a misconnection moment where it's like, maybe you either threw up a misconnections post or you tried to find someone or you wish you would have ever?
1: Ooh, I'm not a big Reddit guy, or like, didn't this start on like Craigslist? Wasn't that where misconnections?
0: Yeah, but like, you never
1: originated?
0: Saw someone cute back in the past and you're like, oh man, I should have got her number. Like, maybe our destiny will bring us back together or something.
1: You jogged my memory. There was one time in college, me and this girl would look at each other from a lecture hall and like, you know, it, like, trade looks, smile, blah, blah, blah, see each other out from time to time. We had like one class the following semester.
0: Did you ever say hi to her or anything?
1: It was always very short, kind of, you know, situations.
0: Hi, I'm Foster. I mean, Jordan.
1: Never really panned out, but.
0: No.
1: Yeah.
0: Audrey?
1: Oh, well.
0: Am I the only one that's like had grandiose dreams of meeting someone in transit?
1: Yeah.
2: Well, that's you. I mean, I love a meet cute, but like, I feel like I'm just kind of, you know, I don't have a lot of missed connections.
0: Audrey said they walk up to me.
1: You hit every time, huh?
0: Listen, I go like,
1: she says, I connect.
0: Well, earlier today when we got into work, we were telling stories about like actual scary stalker situations that Jordan and I had years ago. And Audrey out loud goes, I've never had a stalker, and I think that's weird. I should have.
2: I'm serious. Well, I should.
0: That's so egotistical that you're like, I just mean, I'm like, cute.
1: She's like, I'm a catch.
2: No, no, no, no.
0: Statistically, I should have
2: that's
0: a stalker.
2: Not what I mean, okay, first of all, if you're thinking about stalking me, do not do it. Second of all, I mean, just like with the cast of characters that I have had,
0: that you've encountered.
1: Got you, okay.
2: Like,
1: got
2: I don't
1: it.
2: Think that I think I should.
0: Someone
2: have,
0: hearing like, this is Googling you right now.
2: Don't Google me. Leave me alone.
0: Okay, I've talked about it on the show before. There was a really cute girl I met at the airport for a date.
1: Oh, IBS.
0: Don't call her IBS.
1: She had IBS.
0: I flew to London
2: Everybody
0: to go on a date
2: IBS.
0: With her.
1: Yeah.
0: Went on a date, and then she ghosted me in London.
1: Right.
2: Yeah.
0: I had friends there too. So that's one. Don't have to say.
1: This is crazy.
0: But there was a girl I remember on my old bus route. I would take the bus to the train.
1: Okay.
0: And like, just because we had very similar commute schedules, I kept seeing her.
1: Yeah.
0: And like, I was getting to like,
1: I'm gonna do it.
0: Yeah. And then she just disappeared, and I never saw her again. And then. You know, just
1: switched buses.
0: I ended up moved. Yeah. So I wonder what she's up to. But.
1: Okay.
0: No, I mean, that was like, I don't know. I've always had this. So this is a very niche reference. Lance Bass, who I like NSYNC, he was in a movie called On the Line. Terrible movie, but it's about like seeing someone on the L in Chicago, and they like, it's like a misconnection story. And like, and that just struck such a chord with me as a
1: you
0: kid.
1: You would have seen and loved this movie.
2: Or there's like Before Sunrise.
0: Yeah. I love the idea of like being like in a city and you're seeing someone on the same commute as you and like, oh, they're cute. There's no better feeling than when someone smiles back at you and you're like, oh, maybe there's a shot.
1: There's so many better feelings.
0: Yeah. Jordan.
1: When you get like an extra nugget in a McNuggets pack.
2: Yeah, real.
1: Like,
2: okay.
1: You see what I'm saying?
0: Someone's jaded because they're married. XYZ.

0: Jordan, Shan, Mom, and producer Audrey. They're like the Avengers from Spirit Halloween.
1: It's XYZ with Eric Zachary on Live 95.5.

0: XYZ with Eric Zachary. It's Tuesday. We're talking about technology. This company, Pinwheel, which I guess makes like electronics that are geared towards kids, like smartphones that
1: and
0: are
1: smartwatches
0: for kids.
1: Yeah.
0: They have this new retro-inspired landline phone for a kid. So it looks like an old school, like just hand pickup landline phone.
1: Yeah.
0: It kind of. Do you ever guys ever have those neighbors, like the rich neighbor that had the bathroom phone?
1: Yes.
0: Back in the day.
1: Yeah. Uh-huh.
0: Like, Audrey, you're probably a little too young for this, but like back in the day, like. Because everything had to be connected, the only way you could talk on the phone in the bathroom is like if you had an installed landline.
1: Right.
0: It looks like one of those joints, but it's essentially a cell phone. It's just meant to stay on
1: the
0: table.
1: So basically, like you still hook this up to something on like the parents. Not a SIM card. It's got a Wi-Fi connection.
0: Got it.
1: Landline. So the kids can't access the app, but the parents, let's say you've got the kids got a friend down the street and they have the phone, they can set a code so that they can talk like you would back in the 90s.
0: But it's a way to safeguard, but still promoting communication.
1: Exactly.
0: And I think talking on the phone is a lost skill. I know
1: for
0: I'm not going to blame Gen Z for this. I know many millennials that are just like, they will not answer a phone call.
1: Well, that's what the article kind of talks about is like, hey, we want to kind of get rid of the developmental setbacks.
0: Reliant on a screen.
1: Yeah, exactly.
0: Use your words.
1: Yes.
0: This message is brought to you by Eric Zachary on XYZ.

0: More About Nothing is coming up on XYZ with Eric Zachary. We're talking about the history of Crazy Frog.
1: Yes. I think this is going to be a top five More About Nothing because it's truly about nothing.
0: Crazy.
1: Yes.
2: I'm so excited.
0: Yeah, if you don't know what Crazy Frog is, that means that we're not in the same college course. But yeah, it was like the precursor to like Baby Shark without being so juvenile.
1: The biggest ringtone of all time.
0: Really?
1: Yes.
0: Okay, we'll learn about Crazy Frog coming up next. But first, a little bonus fact.
1: Before fame, Hugh Jackman was a children's birthday party clown named Coco.
0: That gives me hope.
1: How so?
2: Hope?
0: Yeah, because that means like... Why did you say hope? Yeah.
2: Why does that give you hope?
0: Because like that means like... I love these stories. Like when you hear about like really famous actors or people in entertainment that like did something first. Like,
1: sure, yeah.
2: Yeah, I see what you mean.
0: So many people are so jaded because it's so easy, or people think it's easy to become like an influencer or famous on the internet.
1: Right.
0: Mm-hmm. And like they don't want to like climb up the ranks. You don't want to do the DJ gig. You don't want to act in a small play before you get into a movie.
1: I mean, a small play is one thing. Being a children's birthday clown, full face paint and everything.
0: That's commitment.
1: Yeah, it is commitment.
0: And the world rewarded him.
1: Fair enough.

0: 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We aim for balance here.
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Just

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The Inner Harbor, legendary seafood, incredible views, and BTS. 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It's XYZ with Eric Zachary. 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

0: More about nothing on XYZ with Eric Zachary. It's all brought to you by Chick-fil-A. Fun facts, little deep dives on things you might not otherwise know.
1: Yep.
0: Today, Jordan wanted to bring to the show the very, very serious and dramatic ringtone of Crazy Frog.
1: Yeah, because you...
0: You even know what this is.
2: What's going on?
0: Yeah, so the song, that's actually called Axel F. It's
1: yes.
0: from Beverly Hills Cop.
1: Correct.
0: This... I'll let you take it from here, Jordan. Yeah, they recreated it. It became very popular in
1: exactly.
0: the 2000s.
1: So yeah. we got to go to the beginning in 1997. A 17-year-old Swedish teen named Daniel Malmedal made a voice recording of him doing his friend's moped engine. Excuse me. That's the bing, bada, bong, bong, bong, that whole intro right there.
0: Got it.
1: And so all he did was put that out, but

0: because it's 1997, it goes as viral as anything viral could in 97.
1: Emailing it to people.
0: Yeah,
1: like
0: yeah.
1: The only way.
0: So much so that he ends up on like the Swedish version of the Tonight Show.
1: Really?
0: And does it, right? So then it hits like huge fame. It ends up being in Formula One, racing commercials.
1: Huh.
0: And then it's just dead in the water for about 6 years. Then in 2003, a random Swedish actor was like, oh, I'm getting into CGI. And he built a character around the audio.
1: That purple frog.
0: That, and so frog originally it was just called The Annoying Thing.
1: Got right? it.
0: That's Accurate. What it was. So the phone company Jamba in America, you might know them as Jamster if you were around for the time, okay. right? They buy the rights to The Annoying Thing, and then they call it Crazy Frog and have him doing very crazy things. Now, the guy, the Swedish actor, Erik Wernquist, was like, had I known they were going to do this, I wouldn't have signed off on it because I don't believe it to be crazy, and I don't think that's a frog whatsoever.
1: Got it.
0: Right? So then they get, they being Jamba, gets the rights to cover Axel F. from mm-hmm. Beverly Hills Cop. It blows up.
1: Yeah. Yeah.
0: Biggest ringtone. Jamba ends up pulling out all these ads for TV, where at one point in about 2005, the Axel F theme song played over like, or just under 2,400 times a day.
1: Wow.
0: So because this was everywhere, it blew up in the UK. It actually beat out Coldplay's Speed of Sound for the number one song on the UK charts.
1: That's hilarious.
0: Do you know how mad Chris Martin must have been?
1: I really wish you understood ringtones.
0: Yes, yes.
1: Audrey, because like it was such a...
2: I had a phone.
1: Yeah, but like, not... No, did you ever pay 99 cents
0: right.
1: to play?
2: Yeah.
1: No, you didn't.
2: Yes, I did.
1: No, you didn't.
2: Yes, I did.
0: No, but so because like this was everywhere, lawsuits were like crazy because kids... Probably like you, Audrey,
2: yeah.
0: were like trying to buy the ringtone, mm-hmm. but would end up buying subscriptions.
1: Oh.
0: And so like phone bills were skyrocketing in
1: sure.
0: the UK because kids just didn't know what they were doing. There was one lawsuit where Crazy Frog was sold as a screensaver and he was depicted with genitalia. Right. And kids are just downloading this.
1: God.
0: Somehow Jamba won.
1: I saw that.
0: Yeah.
1: I remember that picture.
0: You remember that picture? Crazy
1: Frog
0: with the little dingly thing? Yeah.
1: ding da dong dong dong.
0: Exactly.
1: Yeah.
0: They won that lawsuit.
1: Wow.
0: So overall, like in one summer, short amount of time, it was downloaded like 11 million times. It was to date the most successful ringtone, which essentially means nothing because ringtones aren't really a thing.
1: Yeah. Fun fact, Akon made most of his money in the 2000s because he was one of the first artists to see the value in ringtones. So
0: really?
1: He just kept writing songs that could just easily be clipped for a ringtone. And he made sure it was written into his contract separate from his label deal.
0: Sometimes I think Akon does the moves that Will.i.am thinks he's doing.
1: Got it. That's a deep cut. You either know you're done. It's XYZ with Eric Zachary. More About Nothing. I'll brought to you by Chick-fil-A.
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0: You might have seen this pretty scary video of a elderly man, or I guess like 60, 70s,
1: 65,
0: getting just rammed by a bison, and
1: yes,
0: he got launched into the air. They said 10 feet. He did like a full cartwheel. He's on the mend now after surgery.
1: Yeah, yeah.
0: But Jordan more specifically wants to talk about blaming people who put grandparents in those situations.
1: What is granddad doing in this situation? Where's the rest of the family?
0: Was this at Yellowstone?
1: This was at Yellowstone, okay. Yes. I don't understand how we got here. It's a very terrifying situation. I don't wish it on anybody. Mm-hmm. I'm glad that he is on the mend, like you were saying. But how did we get here? Where are the people who are like, don't have grandpa?
0: So you're not blaming him.
1: I'm not blaming him
0: you're
1: at
0: blaming
1: all.
0: The
1: you
0: family.
1: Know, like what led us to this?
0: I blame him. You know why? Because he has overalls on. I've never met an older man that
1: what
0: I have never met a man with overalls like an older man that's not mean or racist.
1: So you're thinking
0: you're
1: saying he is an old school man.
0: He probably deserved to get hit.
1: Oh, whoa.
0: I said probably.
1: I don't know that I need more facts before I co-sign.
0: Right. XYZ.

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1: 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Two millennial best friends, their mom, and a millennial mom, all under the guidance of their Gen Z producer.
0: We'd say there's generations of knowledge here, but knowledge is not a word that tested well with the focus groups.

0: Your tech tidbit on XYZ with their exact reads, all brought to you by Eggland's Best. I wanted to talk about these new smart glasses that don't have cameras or speakers in them, right? So we've all seen the Meta glasses that are taking over, and they're quickly becoming like the most annoying thing in the world.
1: Yeah.
0: I have a pair, hand up, but like I will only wear them out like to an event, like Jordan's wedding, where I knew no one was really filming.
2: Sure.
0: They came in really handy, or like when I went skydiving or ziplining, like things like that, where it's like you can't really hold a camera.
2: Sure, yes.
0: But I do, because of how other people are treating Meta glasses, I'm very wary about wearing them out, right?
2: Okay, yeah.
0: So this company, Even Realities, released these new smart glasses that really have a built-in like screen. So it has a heads-up display, so like other people can't see it, but like in the lens,
2: sure,
0: you can see like turn-by-turn directions. You can have a teleprompter for notes if you're giving a presentation.
2: You're like Iron Man in this situation.
0: Yeah, essentially. It's called a HUD display, heads-up display.
2: Okay.
0: But they don't have cameras, and they're whole like they're really trying to bank on the market that like, hey, we're not trying to invade people's privacy, but we still want to give you that assistant,
2: that enhanced
0: technology
2: experience.
0: Yeah, yeah. I'm kind of interested in them.
2: Okay,
0: would you wear these, Jordan?
2: I want every opportunity to feel like Iron Man or Spider-Man.
0: Okay.
2: So yes, and
0: I could see these coming in very handy if you're like riding a bike and you want to see like if like a text message came through or something, not divert your eyesight or
1: yeah.
2: Well, I don't want to text and drive, but if I needed directions, I would.
0: Jordan,
2: I'm just saying, like
0: first
2: that just sounds dangerous.
0: Driving if you're riding,
2: you're
0: a
2: driving
0: bike.
2: A bike. You're driving a bike. Okay. Can you get a DUI on a bike? Yes, that's texting and driving. Okay. Anyway, I, you know, if I needed directions, I feel like that would be helpful. I just wouldn't be on wheels while using this.
0: This
2: like
0: would
2: that.
0: Come in very handy while interviewing artists. If you
2: yes,
0: need, if you
2: yeah,
0: need notes
2: yeah.
0: on an artist,
2: if you happen to also be outside, because why would you be wearing sunglasses?
0: Well, they're not sunglasses; they're glasses.
2: Oh,
0: so
2: okay,
0: you can
2: gotcha,
0: get
2: gotcha.
0: A you can get a sunglasses like clip on for it.
2: Sure,
0: but they're actual glasses. You can get them with a prescription. They're $599. They're the Even Reality smart glasses. No cameras. No recording capability on this. They're meant to just be an assistant to you. For $149 extra, you can get the prescription, and then you can also rent them for $49 a month if you want.
2: Renting prescription glasses sounds very
0: you
2: deadly.
0: You can't rent the prescription. You can only rent the regular ones.
2: I only want to see part-time.
0: Yeah, it's XYZ with Eric Zachary, your tech tidbit. 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

0: Even Spider-Man will try to slide into a DM of like a friend or a person that he wanted to talk to or hang out with, and doesn't get the response. That happens to me and Jordan all the time. We try.
1: Why'd you throw me in there? What is it?
0: You've been DMing Cardi B for a decade.
1: Stop telling people I've been DMing Cardi B.
0: Tom Holland, aka Spider-Man, apparently DM'd Erling Haaland.
1: Almost.
0: Soccer player?
2: So close.
0: I don't know how to say it.
2: Erling.
0: Erling Haaland. I don't watch the World Cup, but he was in the same place

0: convince him and was like, hey, like trying to get his attention, we should hang out, and just never got a response.
1: Never got a response solely because Holland or Erling Holland doesn't watch movies like that. So he was like, I have no idea.
0: He saw it. He just didn't know Tom.
1: He was like, I don't know who this guy is. I think he's a random who's asking me to hang out.
0: Beerio guy? Like, Zendaya's boyfriend or husband?
1: Has no clue.

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0: Crazy Frog ringtone, right?
1: Yeah.
0: And Jordan was doing the deep dive behind the and how it racked up like millions of dollars in revenue because kids kept buying this ringtone.
1: Yeah.
0: Have you ever racked up a bill when you were a child for your parents that they didn't know about?
1: Yes.
0: And then you had to have that discussion later.
1: Yes.
0: We'll talk about it next on XYZ.

0: So earlier on Tech Tidbit, we were talking about this new, I don't want to call it a dumb phone, but it's a non-smartphone for children. It looks like an old landline.
1: Yes.
0: But it can connect to like a phone, or parents basically can allow it to have like very specific cell phone access. Mm-hmm.
1: It's a landline for children, essentially.
0: Yeah. And it's the idea of promoting communication and you know, without a kid having to have a screen in their hand and learning how to talk to people on the phone, which is a needed skill that I feel like a lot of people don't have. But then we were talking about the

0: hear the same.
1: Earlier on the show, we were talking about buying ringtones, which is a very old-fashioned sentence. I don't even think you can really customize your ringtones anymore. I'm sure there's a way, but you get what I'm
2: saying. Yeah.
1: Like back in the day, 2000s peak, spending 99 cents. If it was on sale, 79 cents for a little clip of a song that would then become your ringtone or the tone when you got a text message or something. And Audrey was like, no, no, no, I remember this. And I feel like you remember it a little bit, like maybe being able to assign those.
3: Uh-huh.
1: Did you ever text the code to buy the ringtone?
3: No.
1: Okay. So
2: you keep going, Eric.
1: Before, like, screens and, like, you could type in your credit card information and whatnot, when you would purchase stuff on cell phones, you would just text a code so that it would just get added to your phone.
3: How did you know?
1: How did you know the code to text?
3: Like, yeah.
1: You just knew.
2: It would tell you what to text for. So, like,
3: I guess
2: there would be.
3: What's it? Like, you would see it on the internet?
1: I guess not before screens. I should rephrase. Before, like, smartphones, like, before, like, there was internet on phones, right?
3: Oh, okay.
1: So, like, you could, like, see. They had very limited app stores back then, or you go online and buy them.
2: So,
1: too.
2: There used to be commercials on TV. Like, let's say Survivor by Destiny's Child was playing on the commercial. They'd be like, text this code.
1: It'd be like star or
2: star
1: pound 6943.
2: Exactly. To get like a 99 cent charge on your phone bill so that you could then have Survivor as your
1: ringtone. The problem was it made it very easy for kids to rack up phone bills for their parents.
2: Yes.
1: Right. Even more so than now. At least like now you can protect payments and purchases and stuff.
2: Before, like once they sent that text off, it was added to the bill.
1: And don't get me wrong, this is still happening. And we hear these horror stories all the time of these kids that are racking up like Roblox charges and stuff.
2: Right.
3: Yeah,
1: but I want to know when you were a kid, like let's say between the ages of like 5 and 15, did you ever do something that cost your parents a ton of money and they didn't know about it in the moment and they found out later?
2: Yes.
1: Uh-huh. Jordan?
2: I had a problem, I still kind of do to this day, where like I can remember long sequences of numbers.
3: Oh, yeah.
2: So every time I saw my mom's credit card, like I would just download that number sequence and then I was buying GameCube games like a monster.
1: Okay.
2: And finally, one day, my mom was like, how come I have all these charges at GameStop and Amazon? And it was because I was like, I've been kind of going nuts just buying video games. And I mean, each game is like...
1: Did you know what you were doing? Or did it like the value of money compute to you?
2: I was just a bad kid.
1: Oh, you were just stealing from your parents?
2: I was just stealing from my mom.
1: Got it.
2: And she was wildly upset, as she should have been.
1: Mm-hmm.
2: But I remember like not... Like she yelled at me. I wasn't all like, I might do it again. My dad walked up to me and was like, I dare you to look at my credit card and buy anything.
1: Okay.
2: And I was like, all right.
1: Fear of God.
2: Yeah, the fear of God. Joel. The fear of Joel immediately.
1: I remember coming back to these old like cell phone things. You didn't used to be able minutes cost money, right? To talk on a phone for an extended period of time cost money.
2: Yeah.
1: And I remember like one of my first girlfriends in high school, like she was like, we should like fall asleep on the phone together.
2: Ooh.
1: And I fell asleep on the phone and we woke up and I saw like it had been connected for like 7 hours.
2: Wow.
1: And my parents, because my dad had a business plan, did not have that like, free calling after 9.
2: Right.
1: And that was a hefty charge.
2: That was like international.
1: Yeah. It was probably like a $45 phone call.
2: Yeah.
1: My dad also had an online poker account. Not a problem. He just like logged in because I was curious about poker when I was like 10.
2: Yeah.
1: And I didn't realize there was a way to actually connect a credit card. And I definitely deposited some money to gamble with, which was that no longer there.
2: Okay. So we kind of did the same thing.
1: Yeah, a little bit.
2: You knew what was going on.
1: Audrey, did you ever steal from your parents?
3: No.
2: She's not incriminating herself.
1: You're just saying that because your mom listens to the show.
3: No.
2: Hi,
3: I
2: Mrs. Daler.
3: I didn't. I had no access to any of their...
2: Like, really?
3: I was not. I was absolutely not allowed.
1: Oh, you're doing an analog. Time. You were just taking the cash out the wallet. Got it.
3: No,
2: okay.
3: I didn't steal
2: old school
3: from
2: theft.
3: My parents.
1: I like it.
3: Nice.
1: I didn't steal. It's X, Y, Z with their exactly.
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0: Have you ever been running to catch like a bus or a train or a flight and you just run out of gas halfway and you're like, I need to keep pushing my body, but you don't have the run in you anymore?
1: Sure, yeah, yes.
0: Because I saw that happen to a man yesterday running for the bus and he was still like a good 100 feet away.
2: Yeah. Okay.
0: And his default was a full skip to my loo.
1: Like, oh,
0: still trying to keep speed, but no composure.
2: Well, right. Maybe it was like he was trying to play it off as like, I'm not running for the bus. Because running for the bus is embarrassing.
1: Now, I would be on board with you up until the skipping.
2: Well,
1: because
2: he's
1: the only
2: like,
1: thing worse.
2: I'm just skipping.
0: Yeah. I heard the
1: oh, so, no. Yeah, it had a little melody to it.
0: Yeah, it was. it was all of that leading up to the bus driver shutting the door in his face. But what did you say? Okay, runs?
1: Yeah.
0: XYZ with Eric Zachary.

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1: Middle schooler news. Every week, another middle schooler comes on the air to share the three biggest stories of the week.
2: Who knows, Anna? We could find the next great journalist.
1: If your child is interested, we'd love to work with them. 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

0: 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It's your XYZ ENT Entertainment Report, all brought to you by O'Reilly Auto Parts. Tom Holland DM'd, I'm going to let you say this, Audrey, someone, and that person didn't respond.
1: Okay, so Tom, okay.
0: I don't know how to say the name.
1: Okay, Tom Holland DM'd Erling Haaland.
2: Yes.
0: Erling Haaland.
3: No, you're making it harder than it is.
0: Erling Haaland.
1: Yes. Okay. Who is a Norwegian soccer player that has been taking the internet by storm.
0: Got it. Yes.
1: World Cup. Yes, Sports. World Cup.
4: And I tell you what, that is exactly the type of humbling experience that is important for actors.
5: Yeah.
4: You know, I'll text him, I'll take him to dinner, not even a response. Not an excuse, not I'm busy tonight, I'm playing football, nada.
0: Okay, so he's hurt that he tried to use his spidey senses to get a hold of someone.
3: Well, the story broke without Tom really knowing. So it hit the internet, and Tom was like, I didn't think I was going to have to talk about this.
0: How do people know?
3: I think Erling was
0: finally posted
3: it. He was like, I don't know who this guy is. I don't like watch movies or anything. So he just thought it was a random guy.
0: Oh, man.
3: And that's why he didn't say anything. But Tom does say that, like, they were at an event and he was in a box, like, across from him. And he was like, oh, I should, like, reach out. That'd be cool.
1: Yeah, he was like, oh, we should hang out. I totally get, because Erling Haaland is hilarious.
0: Have you ever DM'd a celebrity, Audrey? Be honest.
1: Okay, wait.
0: Yeah.
1: Okay, so one time.
3: Okay.
1: I did DM a band that I love, and I was like, play this song. They did not play this song.
0: Oh, like when you were at the show?
1: The next time they came to the city, they did play the song, and they've only played the song like 30 times, and they've been around for like 15 years.
3: So they saw your...
1: So I think I take credit for that.
3: Okay.
0: Who's the band? You? Mudslingers? Or
1: The Front Bottoms.
0: The Front Bottoms? I could not have made a better
3: word for us.
0: I have.
3: Who?
0: Olivia Munn.
3: Okay.
1: Oh,
3: you were shooting shots.
0: Jordan used to frequently DM.
3: You
0: used to DM Cardi B.
3: I don't believe I've DM'd Cardi B once in my life. I will say I did DM Billie Eilish one time, but I was like, you should do a video with Chingy just so y'all can get fits off.
0: Mm-hmm.
3: Obviously, that didn't get a response.
1: Right.
0: Well, so we're in the same club as Tom Holland. Yeah. We're all like the same level of celebrity. They're just not responding to
3: us. It's like the celebrity version of like thinking someone's waving at you, so wave back.
0: The person behind you.
3: Yeah, exactly.
0: Tom Holland not getting a response after he tried to slot into the DMs of the Norwegian Holland, Norwegian
3: Erling
0: soccer player.
3: Holland.
0: Erling. I don't
1: Erling
0: do sports.
1: Holland.
0: So. All right. It's XYZ with Eric Zachary, your XYZ ENT Entertainment Report, all brought to you by O'Reilly Auto Parts, your professional parts people.

0: Today on XYZ with Eric Zachary, Jordan and Eric teach Audrey about paying for minutes and text messages.
1: Yes.
0: And ringtones.
1: Yes.
0: Don't do that. She's doing the... Because you always try to act like I'm older than my age. I get what it's like. I'm such an old 24 years old. And
1: but then
0: I'm
1: she gets to jump back into being young, call us old, and be like, well, what was that like?
0: Yeah, exactly.
2: Well, I'm sorry. It is not my fault that I'm younger and also cool.
0: Okay. That plus Taco Bell, which has been causing Audrey diarrhea with
1: the
0: parasite.
1: We don't know if it's Taco Bell. We do not know if it's Taco Bell.
2: Taco Bell's only done me wrong one time. And it
0: recently.
2: Yeah, but it wasn't the parasite.
0: You don't know that.
1: You don't know.
2: Yes, I do.
0: I feel like it'd be very hard to know. Anyway, it's XYZ with Eric Zachary. If you missed any of the show or you want to watch the show in video form, you can see it on Spotify or YouTube or listen to us wherever you get your podcast. 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

0: is a fun little misconnection story. This woman was on a plane, Frontier flight, out of Cleveland Airport, and I guess a maintenance worker for the airline came on board. She thought he was cute. He smiled at her. She's like, I didn't say anything. He seemed busy. So she turned to Reddit and then the airport itself for help. Here's a little bit of that news story.
1: I thought it was going to be like every other Reddit post I've ever made and have like 5 likes.
2: But it worked like a charm, going viral, with the airport contacting her and doing what airports do best, making the connection.
0: So they reached out to the maintenance guy. He met her when she got back to the Cleveland airport with flowers in hand.
3: There are so many things. It must have been a slow day at the Cleveland airport. Like, how did you all find this Reddit thread?
0: Yeah.
3: I didn't even think we were taking misconnections seriously.
0: I mean, Reddit doesn't play, man. And there's like, it's very localized now. So like,
3: sure,
0: people
3: yeah.
0: are checking the Cleveland area Reddit.
3: Right, right.
0: Yeah, they, I guess they have a date set up. I think.
3: Oh, this is like ongoing.
0: This is today.
3: This is live.
0: This.
3: Yeah, wow.
0: This. Yeah, we're going live to the scene to Cleveland. So I want to know, where's somewhere that you had a misconnection where it's like, maybe it didn't work out, but you, if you could have had the cards play in your favor, did okay. that ever happen to you? I know, Jordan, you're married, but for the purpose of the show, think back to your wild outside years.
3: I never had a wild outside year day of my life.
0: Mm-hmm. We'll talk about it next on XYZ.

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The Inner Harbor, legendary seafood, incredible views, and BTS. Yeah, you heard that right. BTS live at M&T Bank Stadium, August 10th. We're flying you to Baltimore to see the global superstars in concert. Do I need to say anything more? BTS for free in Baltimore. We want to get you there, all right? It's XYZ with Eric Zachary. 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I know.

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0: A woman at a Cleveland airport saw a guy board her flight. He was a maintenance worker for the plane, came on board, did some work. She thought he was cute. He smiled back. Never got his name, never got his number. So she turned to Reddit. And then the Cleveland airport stepped in too and said, hey, we can figure out who this man is.
1: Wow.
0: Which, like, part of me is like, if my employer just threw me out there to the wolves because they wanted PR.
1: Right, exactly.
0: It's like, oh, bro.
1: This is a lot.
0: Check with me first. But, yeah, they connected, and I guess, like, they have a date set up. This was on ABC News earlier today. So, all of that said, have you ever had a misconnection moment where it's like, maybe you either threw up a misconnections post or you tried to find someone or you wish you would have ever?
1: Oh, I'm not a big Reddit guy, or like, didn't this start on like Craigslist? Wasn't that where misconnections
0: kind of
1: originated?
0: Yeah, but like, you never saw someone cute back in the past and you're like, oh man, I should have got her number. Like maybe our destiny will bring us back together or something.
1: You jogged my memory. There was one time in college, me and this girl would look at each other from a lecture hall and like, you know, it, like trade looks, smile, blah, blah, blah, see each other out from time to time. We had like one class the following semester. And
0: did you ever
1: then
0: say hi to her or anything?
1: It was always very short kind of, you know, situations.
0: Hi, I'm Foster. I mean, Jordan.
1: Never. Yeah, right. Never really panned out, but.
0: No.
1: Yeah.
0: Audrey?
1: Oh, well.
0: Am I the only one that's like had grandiose dreams of meeting someone in transit?
1: Yeah.
2: Well, that's I mean, I love a meet cute, but like, I feel like I'm just kind of, you know, I don't have a lot of misconnections.
0: Audrey said they walk up to me.
1: You hit every time, huh?
0: Listen, I go like,
1: she says, I connect.
0: Well, earlier today when we got into work, we were telling stories about like actual scary stalker situations that Jordan and I had years ago. And Audrey out loud goes, I've never had a stalker, and I think that's weird. I should have.
2: I'm serious. I should.
0: That's so egotistical that you're like,
2: I just mean,
0: I'm
2: like,
0: cute.
1: She's like, I'm a catch.
2: No.
0: Statistically, I should have
2: that's
0: a stalker.
2: Not what I mean. Okay, first of all, if you're thinking about stalking me, do not do it. Second of all, I mean, just like with the cast of characters that I have had,
0: that you've
2: in
0: encountered.
2: My
1: got you, okay.
2: Like,
1: got
2: I don't
1: it.
2: Think that I think I should.
0: Someone
2: have,
0: hearing like, this is Googling you right now.
2: Don't Google me. Leave me alone.
0: Okay. I've talked about it on the show before. There was a really cute girl I met at the airport for a date.
1: Oh, IBS.
0: Don't call her IBS.
1: She had IBS.
0: I flew to London
2: Everybody
0: to go on a date
2: IBS.
0: With her.
1: Yeah.
0: We went on a date, and then she goes to me in London.
1: Right.
2: Yeah.
0: I had friends there, too. So that's one. Don't have to say
1: yikes. This is crazy.
0: But there was a girl I remember on my old bus route. I would take the bus to the train.
1: Okay.
0: And, like, just because we had very similar commute schedules, I kept seeing her.
1: Yeah.
0: And, like, I was getting to, like,
1: I'm going to do it.
0: Yeah. And then she just disappeared, and I never saw her again. And then, you know, just
1: switched buses.
0: Ended up moved. Yeah. So I wonder what she's up to. But
1: okay.
0: No, I mean, that was like, I don't know. I've always had this. So this is a very niche reference. Lance Bass, who I like NSYNC. He was in a movie called On the Line. Terrible movie, but it's about like seeing someone on the L in Chicago, and they like, it's like a misconnection story. And like that just struck such a chord with me as a kid.
1: You would have seen and loved this movie.
2: Or there's like Before Sunrise.
0: Yeah. I love the idea of like being like in a city and you're seeing someone on the same commute as you and like, oh, they're cute. There's no better feeling than when someone smiles back at you and you're like, oh, maybe there's a shot.
1: There's so many better feelings.
0: Yeah. Jordan.
1: When you get like an extra nugget in a McNuggets pack.
2: Yeah, real.
1: Like,
2: okay.
1: You see what I'm saying?
0: Someone's jaded because they're married. XYZ.

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0: Live 95.5, what's up? It's JT with the Hillary Duff After Party. I know the adrenaline's still pumping from the big show at Cascades Amphitheater. Tara is making the long drive home to Salem right now. Did you have fun?
1: Hillary Duff absolutely rocked it tonight. It was such a fun night out with friends. Definitely a night to remember.

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4: 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Yep. Not typically. Yeah,
1: I was so happy.
4: It's not nice.
0: The Anna and Raven Show.
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0: 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Everly was at the show. How was it?
1: The Hillary Duff concert tonight was unforgettable. She brought so much energy and joy to the stage. It's nights like these that remind me why I love live music so much.
0: Sounds like a lot of core memories were made tonight. I love to hear it.

0: Look at us getting all zesty on a Tuesday night. What's up? It's JT with the after party on Live 95.5. Did you have fun tonight, Bella?
1: The Hillary Duff concert was amazing tonight. Her energy was contagious, and the crowd was loving every minute of it.

0: All right, it's JT with the Hillary Duff After Party on Live 95.5. There was a lot of hype for the show tonight. Tickets sold out dummy quick. The big question is, did it live up to that hype?
1: The Hillary Duff concert was everything I hoped for and more. She was so genuine and down to earth, and her voice was just perfect. It's been a long time since I've enjoyed a concert like that.

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1: 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From the
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0: I'm not ashamed to admit, talking to everyone leaving the show, I got a case of FOMO right now. What's up? It's JT on Live 95.5. Tell me about it, Jenny.
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1: 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And when Can't Beat Raven is back on Monday, the jackpot will be $300. 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
3: 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We're solid, we're here if you need us, and we are very good at what we do.
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3: What do you think is the best part about being single? On our text line at 1-800-330-9999, it says when you're single, you can focus more on your career and make more money. I thought that was interesting, so I looked it up. 21% of single people have debt. 36% of married couples with children have debt.
4: Well, you spend more, obviously. I mean, you have children you have to provide for. Plus, there's always somebody in your ear going, you know, we really could use this or we really need that. And I'm not saying that's one partner or the other. Mm-hmm. It's just the thing that we do to each other. If you're single, you say to yourself, I might need it. And then you just keep going on about your day.
3: Yeah.
4: And you forget and you don't actually spend the cash.
3: Wasn't for my husband and my family, I probably wouldn't have real dinners. Like, I would just have a bowl of cereal or be like, nah, I'm good.
4: Right.
3: I had a late lunch. I'm fine. Think about how much more money I'd save on food at night, right?
4: When I was single, I always had motorcycles. Married? Nope.
3: Nope.
4: Nope. Got rid of it. Always, you know, there was complaint in the ear about its danger and all that.
3: 1-800-330-9999. What do you think is the best part about being single? One of the reasons coming up is really eye-opening and explains why I can never watch a second season of anything that I love on TV. It's next.

0: There's science-backed reasons why you're better off being single. It says you're better with money. It says you're healthier. You're better at keeping friends. But there's some kind of other fun reasons why it's good to be single, right?
1: Yeah, I mean, I don't have to check off on anybody's plans ever. I can go on vacation wherever, whenever I want. I can stay out late with my friends and never be judged.
0: 1-800-330-9999. Justin, why is it better to be single?
2: You know, the best thing for me is when I go home at night, I just don't have to put anything away. I can just throw things down wherever I want, and, you know, they'll be there when I get back. I don't have to worry about any of that.
1: So no cleaning? Like, that's your favorite thing about being single, is that you can just be a complete slob?
0: Gross. I can be gross whenever I feel like it. I just leave stuff wherever I feel like it for weeks.
2: Pretty much. But, yeah. I mean, obviously, I clean. Okay. But, bags, coats, shoes, whatever. Don't matter.
1: Yeah. Yeah, I would do the same. I can't even. You know what I mean? There's a lot of my stuff that would never find a home if I didn't have my wife. It would just be around.
0: My husband is super anal clean. So some nights I'm so tired and I just don't finish cleaning the kitchen. But I know every time I wake up in the morning, everything will be pristine. And it's one of the things I love about him. This morning I went downstairs. Everything was still there from dinner.
1: Oh, no.
0: And I'm like, what am I going to say? I didn't do it. It's my own fault. It was my job to clean up. He cooked last night.
1: A lot of people's first thought would be, is my husband okay? Is he dead? Where is he?
0: He was asleep in the bed when I left. I know he's fine. He probably just fell asleep and didn't do it. Yeah, I understand that.
1: Cassie, what's the best part about being single?
3: Oh my gosh, the best thing ever is not having to watch stupid football 24/7. I can't stand it. And my ex-husband, that's all he did was watch football day and night. That TV was on constantly. It drove me insane.
1: What's the thing that you watch, Anna, when nobody else is home? You just watch whatever you want.
0: I never watch anything. Right? I feel like I never have time. But if I had a chance in my dream world, I would watch documentaries about animals.
1: Those immediately put me to sleep. So no, I love them, ones. But they put me to sleep.
0: No, anything that's safari or deep ocean, sharks and whales, sign me up for that, because nobody else in my house wants to watch that except for me.
1: Yeah. Yeah, yeah. Having control of the remote is a big one. I wonder how long that lasts. You're excited about it. Sounds like it's going to last forever for you. So that's good. Congratulations.
3: Yeah, thanks.
0: Dina, what's the best part about being single?
4: I can order takeout every night and no one's going to bother me about what I'm eating, and I can eat it in my bed.
0: Ah. Oh, boy.
1: Well, listen, I mean, you had me right until that time.
0: Right.
1: You had me at hello, and then I've got a thing about eating in bed. Anna could tell you, it makes me, I can't handle it. I don't even want to smell stuff in the bedroom. It's really repulsive.
0: Only ice cream. I eat a bowl of ice cream in the bed,
1: okay.
0: But that's the only thing.
1: But when I'm done with the bowl, I got to stick the bowl at least in the bathroom. I can't have it in the room. Does that make any sense?
0: No, it actually does make sense, because I think a lot of times I'm the exact same way. But, I mean, if you're really tired, I'll survive it.
1: Dina, the best thing about ordering takeout when you're single is it's affordable. You can order takeout. It's a viable economic resolution. You've made a decision. You've analyzed the cost, and you're like, no, why am I going to go to the grocery store? I'm not going to do that to myself. I'm one person. And you know what? I will have the house lo mein for an extra $2. I deserve the shrimp. Thank you.
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3: 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Hannah and Drew. Hannah, how long have you guys been dating?
4: We've been dating for 6 months.
3: Hannah, I know that you had kind of a rough divorce.
4: Yes. Found out that my husband was cheating on me. I thought at first that it was just the woman that I caught him with, but apparently he had been cheating on me way longer than that with a bunch of different women.
3: Drew, what is it that Hannah is asking of you?
5: Hannah wants the open phone rule. We can just go into each other's phones anytime we want, which I think was kind of crazy. Trust should really be enough. You know, it's not like I'm hiding anything in my phone, but feels a little like, you know, intrusive.
6: And Hannah, this is rooted in your past insecurities, or has Drew given you any indication something's going on?
4: I admit it is definitely part of my past trauma, but it's just something that I need to feel safe. He can open, look at my phone anytime he wants, look at my emails, look at his messaging. If it would give me peace of mind, you really care about me, I don't really understand the big deal, especially if, like he said, he's not hiding anything. Then what's the problem?
6: So let's say right here, you guys agree. Does that mean that when he gets home today, you're going to open up his phone and basically go through any and everything that you can find in that phone? Is that what you anticipate? And then after that, you'll feel pretty good. Is it a one-time thing and you'll feel better? Or it's all the time.
4: I mean, no, I can't anticipate when I would want to do it. I would think that maybe it'd be a one-time thing, and I don't know, maybe 5 years from now, I would be like, oh my God, wait, I'm scared. Let me look real quick. What if I just want to pick up his phone to Google something?
5: So you want the opportunity to be able to do it once, anytime?
4: I think so. I think once. Maybe I would feel okay, you know, and based on our relationship, maybe I would just feel trusting and never have to do it again.
3: I could pick up my husband's phone at any time and go through it.
6: Sure.
3: Anytime. And there would be no questions asked. And he could do the same for me. The fact that there has to be a conversation and that Drew's putting up kind of a wall.
4: Exactly.
6: Well, let me just interject here, because it's the same thing with my wife. One of the first things that I ever taught my wife once we were married was, in fact, the code to my phone. And I know everybody uses Face ID now, so, I mean, everybody can open a phone anyways if somebody's just laying there asleep. But I've always told her, listen, this is the key to the castle. Everything's in here. I also trust my wife explicitly. But I also have an understanding of the fact that context means everything, which means that if I was to go in my wife's phone and look through her private messages with her girlfriends, or, you know, look through her emails from 10 years ago, even though we've been together 16 years, inevitably there's something that I could find there that would probably make me upset because I don't know what it's about. I don't know who she was at that time. I don't know what the thought process was at that moment or whatever.
3: I don't think that Hannah is going to question what Drew did before their relationship.
6: I didn't hear her say that she wasn't.
3: Would you, Hannah?
6: I didn't hear her say that.
4: No. I wouldn't question what he did before that. Like that was before me. That doesn't have anything to do with me. I just want to know for right now, am I safe with you?
3: Well, let's see what the audience has to say. If you were in a committed relationship, would you let your significant other have full access to your phone?
6: 1-800-330-9999. Whose side are you on? It's the Couples Court with Anna and Raven.
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3: If you're in a committed relationship, would you allow your significant other to completely go through their

0: your phone whenever they wanted. No questions asked. That's exactly what's going on right now with Hannah and Drew. They've been dating for about 6 months, but Hannah's got some baggage. Her ex-husband cheated on her, and she just would feel better if Drew let her go through his phone whenever she felt like it. She figures, you know, if they love each other and trust each other, what's the big deal?
1: Here's the thing, though, right? I mean, even when you're being sensitive to your partner's past, there comes a point, too, where you want to say, have we not gotten past this ourselves? Have we not already earned this space? How long does this have to go on for? You know, you can't be wounded your whole life over something that happened years ago.
0: But if you got nothing to hide, what's the big deal?
1: I suppose, right.
0: Yeah, whose side are you on? 1-800-330-9999. Tiffany?
2: I am on kind of both sides. I think that it's important. I've been with my person for 10 years, and I have a passcode if I want to pick up the phone. We even have had issues where my phone has died, and I just have to make a call, and I just call on their phone. I think that it's important to have an open relationship and that you can just access the other person's phone. At the same time, I wanted to say that if you're manifesting that there's something wrong, then you're going to find something. And it's unfortunate, but when you're looking, you're going to find something that's going to make you concerned or curious. So I think that that's something that she also needs to overcome.
0: Manifest is such a strong word right now, and I keep trying to manifest millions of dollars into my bank account. It just hasn't worked yet. I don't think I'm doing it right.
1: Well, you're not the only one doing it right now.
0: Okay. Yeah. 1-800-330-9999. Whose side are you on? Couples Court.

0: Anna and Raven.
1: We had a major disagreement at my house. This is my 17-year-old daughter, Hayden.
2: Did you take my food?
3: And what did I do?
2: You sent me a photo of you eating it.
1: With my headphones on.
4: I mean, what would make you think like that was for you?
1: I'm a mom. I do what I want.
4: No, you don't. Yep. Not typically. Yeah,
1: I was so happy.
4: It's not nice.
0: The Anna and Raven Show.

0: Do you think your partner should be able to go through your phone whenever they would like? Because that's exactly the problem that's happening between Hannah and Drew. Mm. Hannah's ex-husband was a cheater, and she still has a lot of insecurities about it, even though she's been dating Drew for 6 months, and everything is great. She even admits it. Everything is good. 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
1: Yeah, I mean, I think the big problem here is all the time, right? It's that, you know, when it's any time, any given moment, you know, maybe you had a disagreement the day before, right? Which would often happen around somebody having insecurities. They're upset about something. So they want to dive into your phone right now, and you've been venting to your friend over the last 24 hours about how your girlfriend's insane or whatever. A pretty typical human reaction, right? And now all of a sudden people are upset and the problem grows larger. Things like this, you know, when you get into somebody else's personal private monologue, it's not good.
0: Would you let your significant other go through your phone? Would it be a big deal? Whose side are you on? 1-800-330-9999. Barney.
2: I don't think, unless you're married, I don't think, you know, you should be going through people's phones. You must have some type of, like, insecurities with that. Mm. But, I mean, I guess you got to be self-aware of your partner, too, you know? So it's kind

0: hard. I'm kind of in the middle with that.
1: Right. I mean, he wants to be conscious of her feelings. At the same time, I don't know. It's like you're digging yourself a hole if you're worried about something being taken out of context or whatever.
2: Rachel, whose side are you on?
3: I'm on his side. I think she's crazy. Like, you can't expect people to just give their phone up at any time and just let them go through your phone. It's crazy.
1: Mm. I mean, whatever happened to you before this, it ain't my problem.
2: Mm.
1: A little cold, right?
2: Right. Shouldn't you have some compassion if it's going to make her feel more comfortable? I just don't understand the whole thing about you have to hide your phone and they can't go through your phone. It all seems shady to me, to be honest.
1: Listen, he isn't hiding his phone. He's just not walking in and handing it over.
4: The verdict is in. Jury foreman, what are the results?
2: Drew, our audience agreed with you.
5: Of course they did.
2: Hannah, I know. It's kind of stinky, but they felt like there's just some things that should be private. And if you trust him, you have to put the past behind you and move forward in a committed relationship where you trust the other person. You don't need to go through their phone.
5: Yeah, it's true.
6: Drew, please. I mean, all right, I'm going to try to put my trauma behind me, but I still don't see why it's such a big deal for me to know the password to your phone. I really don't see the problem with it. You can have mine.
1: Drew, I think that it's important, obviously, if you care for Hannah, if you love her, then you have to make sure that you understand, you know, the trauma, obviously, and what she's gone through and try and kind of compromise when you can. On the other hand, Hannah, everybody is afforded an inner monologue. It's one of the most important things for a human being to have. And our phones are really the gateway to many things that we are or do at this point. So there are private matters and things like that, you know, happened before you. And you just, you know, try and meet each other in the middle, basically, with respect is all I'm saying.
6: Yeah, I get it. Thank you. Just hope that right now he makes me feel pretty safe, and I hope it stays that way.
2: Okay. If you have a problem, too, send an email. couplescore@annaandraven.com.
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0: sugar. A home renovation.
1: Oh.
0: Yeah, experts say that do-it-yourself projects, they typically cost more than you thought it would be, take longer than you thought. Mm. And the bigger projects, they're so big that you realize, wait a minute, I can't do this on my own. And what happens is that you end up fighting more with your significant other because of all these things. And if you're already on the brink of divorce disaster, it might be the last straw.
1: I mean, you could be in a great place, and this could set your whole summer off to a non-fun place. I'll tell you that right now. Right now, I have to paint our deck, and it's a massive deck, and it's an old-school wooden deck. So it's got, like, spindles and a back, like, offset fence line and whatnot. It's a nightmare. I don't want to do it. I know it's definitely going to be arguments throughout the process. Just selecting the paint has taken 2.5 weeks, so that's going to be tough. But that was not the worst renovation my wife and I ever experienced, Anna.
2: Babe, what was the renovation that nearly ruined our marriage?
3: Our first house.
2: Which part?
3: I mean, the part where we took it down to the frame where it had no walls.
2: Yeah. I mean, specifically, I think of the tile job in the bathroom when there was no kitchen sink and we had to wash dishes in the tub.
3: Oh, you mean when you had knee surgery the day after we moved all our stuff in and we had no cabinets and I was washing dishes in the tub?
2: Yeah.
3: Well, you were on the couch and couldn't move.

0: Yeah, that might have been the moment.
1: It was a lot of fun.
2: Oh, gosh.
1: It was a process that just went on and on. Keep in mind, we had been renovating that house for 3 months before we actually did move in. And then, you know, we basically ran out of time. It was like, okay, today's the day. Ran in, and we were moving until 12:30 that night. And the next morning, I had knee surgery at 6 a.m.
2: Yeah.
1: So that took me out of the mix for the next 2 weeks or so.
2: I mean, there's always that home renovation that almost destroys your marriage.
1: It was terrible.
2: Do you remember the fence? The white picket fence?
1: Yes, you and Paul's fence, right.
2: There was a big storm. It took down our white picket fence, and we had somebody come out and give us a price, and it was $7,000, and my husband said no.
1: Rejected it, flat
2: absolutely
1: out.
2: Not.
1: Said, I'm going to do it.
2: I can build a white picket fence. It's not brain surgery. Guess what?
1: What?
2: It took 1 year. 1 year. I was 8 months pregnant with Dakota, and he had me outside priming those pickets. And I remember it was about 125 degrees, and I thought to myself, this is when I die.
1: Yeah.
2: I am going to die on this pavement priming a white picket because we couldn't find the money to put this up, and we're 6 months in, and there's still no fence. And at that point, I said, we don't even need a fence.
1: Good news.
2: I don't care.
1: Good news. You didn't die, but it wasn't a good spot for you guys.
2: It got close. It got close. I go, when do we give up? It's one full year.
1: Yeah.
2: And he's trying to recruit all his friends. And nobody wants to come help you build a picket fence.
1: No.
2: No.
1: No, they don't. They don't want to be responsible for that argument between the two of you guys either. Like, it becomes a delicate balance.
2: I think everybody's got a story like this. What was the home renovation that almost destroyed your marriage? What happened? 1-800-330-9999.
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2: If your marriage is on the brink of being destroyed, experts are warning, do not do a big home project. They say that's usually the thing that will put couples over the edge.
1: It's a tough spot. It's true. Listen, renovations are tough even when you're not in the space, right? When you're not living in a space. But when you are living in your house and trying to operate around a renovation, it's never done on time. It's certainly not done in a day. It's tough.
2: We have a couple of giant renovations that need to be done, and we just started talking about it yesterday. You could almost feel the tension in the air starting to build.
1: Oh, yeah.
2: Like having to discuss it and the money and like the whole thing. It's stressful on a marriage. But what was the home renovation that almost took you down? Almost took your marriage out. 1-800-330-9999. You're not alone. Wait till you hear who we have on hold.

0: Experts are saying summer is prime time for do-it-yourself projects. Unless you are on the brink of divorce or fighting with your significant other, then don't do it, because that is the number one thing that will push it over the edge.
1: Yeah, I have to paint my entire deck right now, and I don't want to do it. Like, it's such a big deal that there's a house down the street where I've been seeing a painter pull up every day, and I just am trying to time it so that I'm walking the dogs at the same time he's in the driveway so I can try and poach their contractor.
0: I mean, it causes fights between couples, those big home projects. What was the home renovation that almost destroyed your marriage? 1-800-330-9999. Darren.
2: When I was putting in new flooring, because there's like really nowhere to go, would be trapped in a room. You know, it was making a lot of noise. It was a big mess. Dust was getting everywhere. One thing after another, after another, after another. But then after it was all done, you know, the dust literally settles and we moved on.
1: Did you know enough about flooring? Because I'm on high alert when I'm doing something that I've never done before, too. Like, that's not fun.
2: No, one of my buddies was supposed to help me, and at first he couldn't, and yeah. I was fumbling, and then he was able to help me, and then so then eventually I got there. But yeah, it was definitely a learning curve.
1: Yeah, that's not fun. When you're trying to do something that you know you're going to have to look at forever, too. Mm-hmm. And then you're just looking at your partner like, why aren't you nicer to me? You see I'm suffering in here, don't you? It's tough. That gave me flashbacks. I did floor in our entire first house.
0: Vicky, what's the home renovation that almost ruined your marriage?
3: It was the finishing of our basement that almost ruined my marriage. My husband would always hang out down there to watch sports and play video games before it came to renovate it. And then while it was being renovated, he had to go and bring the sports and video games upstairs into the living room. And it drove me nuts.
1: This is like my life. This is my house. This is exactly what was going on in my house. Everything had to be moved when the basement was done. Oh my gosh. And it all had to come up and live in the living room.
0: And then your wife had to watch you play video games?
1: I mean, like, you bury things in your basement, just like you do any other empty room, right? Like, you know, you're like, oh, it's not for storage. Of course it's for storage. That's where you store everything that you don't want to have to look at every single day. So when it's sitting in the middle of your family room or whatever, that's not good. Everybody that comes over sees it, all that. Oh gosh. And it always takes longer than they say.
0: Always.
1: Yes.
3: And it did.
0: James, what was the home renovation that almost ruined your marriage?
4: Hands down, when we renovated the master, the bathroom and the master bedroom, it was like, I believe that she had no indication that another male was going to use this. It was just like butterflies and pink paint. Like, no man wants to, you know, use the restroom staring at pink butterflies all day. So, yeah, we definitely had a disagreement there that at the end of the day, she won because there's pink butterflies in my bathroom. So,
1: you're not represented in your house, and you don't need to be. All right. And that was your mistake. And I don't know why you made that mistake. My wife always asks me, she's like, why don't you have more input on this? And I'm like, because I'm going to lose.
0: Why?
1: I'm going to lose.
4: Exactly.
1: No matter what. Why am I going to come out with a strong opinion from the get-go so that I can have it rejected? Nope. I'm just going to come out here middle of the road and be like, whatever you think is great.
0: The problem in my household is that neither of us have an opinion on how to decorate.
1: I mean, I think that's the best.
0: Oh, no, it's worse because then it's like, well, we'll eventually get. I've been looking for a bookcase for 2.5 years. I mean, at this point, we should just give up. Like, we're just never going to have things on our walls. We're just never going to have bookcases. Mm. It's going to be empty rooms.
1: I just wish I could hire somebody to do all of it.
0: Oh, me too. I wish.
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7: Not sure about you, but do you ever get targeted on social media ads and it's almost offensive?
8: 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Yeah, that can be insulting.
7: 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I've been getting targeted with these ads, which I'm not even going to lie, sound really cool.
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7: Like something I would really enjoy and really like. But what I know deep in my heart is that the internet has deemed that I'm getting older.
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7: And I don't know how I feel about that. It's coming up next.

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0: can't believe this is even happening for real. You ever get targeted on social media and you realize that even though you're into whatever they're trying to sell you, it's insulting in many, many ways?
1: Seems somewhat offensive, right? Like, if you need some extra support, you're like, how do they know?
0: Raven.
1: If you're trying to dress something up, you're like, how would they have that instinct?
0: No, Raven, it has nothing to do with what you're saying.
1: I mean, I think it feels kind of the same, to tell
0: Instagram
1: you the truth.
0: Instagram thinks I'm old. Producer Sophia, I want your take on this. All of a sudden, I started getting these targeted ads, and they look awesome. It's a bunch of women hanging out, and they're partying hard, and they're dancing on tables, and they're having drinks, and it's all the music that I love, and I go, wait, take me here.
1: Right.
0: Take me
1: What's
0: to
1: offensive
0: whatever
1: about
0: this
1: that?
0: Situation. Because when it goes to slide 2 on the reel, it says, legally 21 plus, culturally 30 plus. And then it says, party starts at 5 p.m. to 10 p.m.
1: Nice! I love that!
0: These are bars and clubs that are made for people culturally 30 plus, and they want the old people to come and then leave at 10 so the young, cool people can come, and that's what I'm being targeted.
1: Well, that is smart business right there. Imagine that, right? It's like a matinee crowd coming in, and then you move them on out.
0: Matinee.
1: I love it. Then Sophia and her friends come in and push you girls off the table
0: at like 10:30. And the hot young girls come... And you're probably not wearing tube tops like we are.
1: Spanx.
0: Right. Sophia, how old are you, Sophia?
2: I'm 22.
0: Okay. So when you walk into a club and you know that it's culturally 30 plus, how do you know that this club is too old for you?
2: Well, it's actually funny that you brought up the 5 to 10 matinee crowd, because the first thing I have written down before even knowing that those were the times was it's empty by midnight.
1: Yeah.
2: No one over 30 can hang. Like, I mean, even people in their 20s can't, but you know that you're at a culturally 30 plus place when it's empty by midnight.
0: I always say, like, I love to day drink, and I'm like, I wish it was more socially acceptable, because
1: right.
0: I like to, like, have my drinks at 3, 4 in the afternoon and then be in bed by a reasonable hour.
1: If you could have your nightclub have blackout shades, right? And you just walk in there at like 2:30 in the afternoon.
0: So awesome.
1: You'd be fine. You'd feel like you raged all night long when you walked out at 8:45.
0: You got any Biggie back there, Jay-Z?
1: Of course. Yeah. And the DJ is so like, oh my God, Biggie and Tupac. Here we go again.
0: All right, Sophia, how else do you know that you've walked into a bar that's culturally 30 plus?
2: Speaking of the tube tops, always a skinny jean, a boot, and a tube top.
1: Yeah. Oh, that's
2: or
1: hurtful.
2: A cardigan.
0: The cardigan, right.
2: They love cardigans.
1: Oh, that's hurtful.
0: True.
1: That's hurtful.
0: I mean,
1: the skinny jeans, the boots.
0: Yeah,
1: the,
0: no, like, ladies, we have to stop wearing the skinny jeans. Like, seriously. it's telling people how old we are. They gotta go.
1: Wow, that's hurtful.
2: With,
1: okay.
2: Like, a Chelsea boot.
1: Looking
0: exactly.
1: Around, seeing yourself in the mirror right now. Okay. What else, Sophia? How do you know
2: okay.
1: You're in a culturally 30-plus club?
2: Another one I got is, which I respect this one a lot, is people checking their coats.
0: Oh, yeah. When I look outside how cold it is,
1: yeah.
0: How did I do that? How did I walk out there without a coat? Sophia came to work yesterday. She didn't have a jacket
1: no
0: on.
1: No coat necessary.
2: No coat necessary. And I was just going to say, we make a like leather jacket part of our outfit, or we just don't wear one at all.
1: That's right. That's right. They can't be bothered. They can't be burdened by having to carry that thing, find it at the end of the night.
0: All right.
1: It's true. When you reach a certain age, though, you're like, no, that's my nice coat.
0: Right. No, I have to.
1: Yeah.
0: All right.
1: And I've got my scarf. I shoved it in the sleeve.
0: One last way that we know culturally 30 plus.
2: Crossbody bags.
0: Oh. Yeah, no.
2: Respectfully.
0: Yeah, no, it's true. I don't know. Like, it's just so easy to wear. You could dance. You have two hands free.
1: The more you bring it up, the more you defend it, the more embarrassing it becomes.
0: Okay, all right.
1: This has been a learning experience.
0: Yeah.
3: Portland's top hits. Amazing.
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9: What's the last thing you did that embarrassed your partner?
10: Apparently, I'm doing things to shame my household.
9: When you told me, Raven, what you did, I couldn't believe it.
10: It's not over yet.
9: It's okay.
10: It's not over yet. It's still sitting on my nightstand right now.
9: Okay.
10: Just a magnet for shame.
9: Yeah. I mean, it should be. What are you?
10: Seriously?
9: 12 years old? What? It's so weird.
10: I mean, I've been busy the last couple weeks, and maybe I'm going to finish this thing.
9: Okay. Raven's wife, Alicia, will explain why she's horrified. It's coming up next.

0: What do you do, or what does your spouse partner do that embarrasses you? Raven. You've done a lot of things, but when you told me that you did this and your wife Alicia was upset, I was surprised by it. To me, I was like, that's not something you should do.
1: Yeah, well, I'm being shamed about it in my household right now every single day. So I shared with my wife that I received an email. My wife has been going to the library regularly for like the past year and a half. It's something that she does all the time, sometimes on her own. And she also does it with Jaden all the time. He goes there for play group and different experiences and all that stuff. So my wife, I used to go to the library a lot when I was younger, and I started going again. And you know, I read like 4 books in like, I don't know, 3 months or whatever. I felt pretty good about that.
0: You should. That's like a huge accomplishment.
1: Yeah. I hadn't read books in a long time. And here was the thing. It was this new series from America's favorite writer and the world's favorite writer, Stephen King.
0: Correct.
1: And I read through all 3 of those. And then I read the accompanying book. And then I read a short story book after that. And then I read one that just, it's a spinoff of these characters, Holly. And that book has not grabbed me. I'm halfway through it. And I thought I was just going to muscle through it. And the truth is I'm just kind of like, there's always a better alternative right now.
0: So you don't like the book.
1: I received an email. The library automatically renewed it for me for like 2-3 months, which, you know, again, I shouldn't be taking that long to read it. I'll admit to that. And then I received an email that said that they're billing me $30, that it's now my book, essentially, because I did not return it. My wife immediately was upset when I mentioned it to her and said this walking up the stairs. You're seriously...
2: That won't return his $30 library book. It's probably $20 on Amazon.
3: I mean, if that.
2: Right. So return the book.
3: If it was a great book, I would have ordered it on Amazon.
2: Don't embarrass me at the library. Return your book.
1: She was so mad, she didn't even stop. She, like, started walking up the stairs still with me. She's like, who that has a job and is an upstanding citizen, like, holds on to a library book that they're looking for?
0: Doesn't return a library book.
1: I just, I haven't driven, I've driven by the library like 12 times. I always forget it.
0: You are out of your mind. Bring the book back.
1: And then I did that thing the other night that I was like, maybe I'll give it one more shot. And maybe this book, I've been missing it or whatever. I got in there, I got 12 pages in there. I was like, no, this book is still mediocre.
0: 3 months you've had this book?
1: Yeah, well, probably a minute at this point. It could be 4 months.
0: I mean, no wonder why they sent you a bill. And first of all, like when you said that the library sent you a bill for $30, I was like, what? I thought like overdue you get charged 10 cents a day.
1: No, not apparently with these people. They are not messing around, right? But I mean, my wife is not worried about the money. She'd have me buy the book 5 times over if I want to be that kind of idiot. You know, on the other hand, she's like, if I go in there and I go get the Kid City Pass from the librarian and she asks me about that book, I will never forgive you.
0: I don't blame her. Because, I would be embarrassed.
1: You know, Jaden goes in there and plays, so yes. I don't know what I'm going to do.
0: Right. There's that children's library. It's nice. I was looking at like, what are the most popular reasons why people get embarrassed with their significant others.
1: Sure, sure. What
0: Number one is talking too loud. Number two is telling the same story over and over.
1: How sad, though. You know, like, what your partner's go-to story?
0: Yeah, but like, I've heard it 7,000 times. You don't need to tell it again. You're telling it to other people. Yeah, they probably already heard it. But number three was dad jokes, and that one struck a chord with me because my husband, Paul, loves dad jokes.
1: He's got a lot.
0: But
1: he's always got one.
0: When we go to a hibachi restaurant, I can't even sit next to him. Because it's always the same jokes with the chef over and over and over. And I cringe and I look at my daughters and they die inside every single time.
1: You know, the hibachi is, there's actually a hibachi right around the corner from our library. It's actually like a block and a half down the same street.
0: You should not take your wife there after you have a $30 overdue library book.
1: Me and Paul could go together.
0: Yeah, if you have a, if you have a reason why your significant other embarrasses you, what is it? 1-800-330-9999.
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9: Posting embarrassing stuff online is on our text line when they post pictures of them without permission.
10: Oh, yeah, that's bad.
9: That humiliates my teenage daughter, not my husband, because he doesn't pay any attention probably.
10: Yeah, yeah. And, you know, or just, you know, a lot of people have to deal with people. They get themselves into conversations they shouldn't be in. Mom, Dad, just take a chill.
9: What do you do that embarrasses your significant other? Raven's wife, Alicia, is currently humiliated because he got a $30 overdue notice from the library because he didn't return a Stephen King book.
10: I mean, she's acting like I'm the only person with an overdue book out there, right? Or like that they have like one of those signs. Like, you know, like if you go to a store, you walk into a store and they're like, thief, they'll have like a Xerox photo of somebody that walked out of the place with something under their arm. Like it's going to be like that at the library. It's not.
9: But it is weird. And she loves the library. And like you make her look bad. 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

0: do you do that embarrasses your partner? Hmm. Raven's wife, Alicia, is very upset.
1: What about a strange disagreement to have the other day? My wife loves to go to the library, goes all the time by herself, goes with Jaden too. And then I told her that I have an overdue book. I just got an email for it. They're basically like, you own this book now. It's $30 and keep it because you never brought it back. And I told her and she was mad.
2: Keeps their library book.
3: You're seriously...
2: That won't return his $30 library book. It's probably $20 on Amazon. So return the book. Don't embarrass me at the library. Return your book.
1: She was so mad that she walked up the stairs.
0: She stomped up the stairs. Yeah. Oh, you're in big trouble. Yeah. You're in big trouble.
1: Yeah, she's big mad.
0: Yep. What did you do, or what does your significant other do that always embarrasses you? 1-800-330-9999. Stacey.
4: So it's what he does that embarrasses me. Like just general lack of manners in social situations. Like, for example, we were at a wedding at a cocktail hour and going around the seafood table as he's eating the food off of his plate, licking his fingers, and then grabbing stuff off the table.
1: Oh, my gosh. he's like a Neanderthal out there.
0: Oh, my gosh. Yeah, oh. That'll do it.
1: Grown-up hands with kids' fingers and their tendencies. Like, that's an issue.
0: You know what's funny? When we're at public gatherings, like weddings or whatever, there's an open bar. Mm. Paul, my husband, will ask somebody else to go grab him a drink, even if that person isn't going to the bar.
1: That's weird.
0: He'd be like, hey, you going up? You want to grab me like a glass of wine? And that makes me die inside. Because I'm like, go get up. Like, go get a drink.
1: The drinks are comped.
0: Like, he's like, to go to the bar. I'm like, I don't understand. Why?
1: I thought it was going to be a thing where he doesn't want to be first. Because my wife is always embarrassed that I am always first.
0: Yeah.
1: If there's food going on, guess who's going to be first?
0: That's true. When there's food in the kitchen here, Raven will run out in the middle of a break.
1: But I mean, what's it? Somebody has to be first.
0: They're not going to take all the bagels,
4: Listen,
0: Raven.
4: Listen, if anything,
0: survive.
4: He's taking one for the team.
1: Yeah, right. Yeah. Hey, Shannon, tell us, what does your partner do that embarrasses you it's too much to take?
5: Well, my partner just gets up and starts dancing in the middle of a restaurant. Mm. It's like a nice restaurant, and he just starts doing the most dance moves.
1: Is it like intimate dancing? Like, you know, it would be the two of you like a slow dance, or he just gets up and he starts like pop, drop, and locking it?
5: Well, he does the floss, and then he tries to get me to do the tango.
1: Yeah, nice. Oh, that's lovely. Oh, so he goes for laughs first, and then he goes for romance.
0: It's true.
1: I mean, your man is bold. Even if it's embarrassing, I'm gonna give him strength and say that it's fierce what he's doing.
0: I'm with you. I'd be humiliated.
1: What's his name?
5: His name's Connor.
1: Connor, I'm going to tell you, keep on dancing, bro. Keep on dancing.
0: It's not a wedding. It's in the middle of an Applebee's. Diana, what did you do that embarrasses your partner?
6: Yeah, he does not like it when he has his friends over, you know, they're watching a game or hanging out or whatever. And I guess he says I ask them too many questions.
1: Oh, the person who has no clue.
6: I guess that's annoying for them. Yeah, I really just kind of wanted to get to know them, but I guess it was, I guess it's a little much.
1: Seems mean, but I'm just going to say it. Plenty of my friends have had that girlfriend where they keep asking questions.
0: And they just keep talking.
1: Yes, and you're trying to like watch the game, and everybody here has known each other for 25 years. We don't have these conversations anymore. So you getting these basic conversations of how did you guys meet is like, wait a minute, you serious? We got to go back to third grade right now?
6: Yeah.
1: All right. Sorry. I'm sorry because it feels mean to say. Because you were just trying to be inquisitive and get to know his people. But...
0: Right. Ask questions. Be part of the conversation.
1: Yeah. And they're just like, God, can you get out of this room
0: already?
1: Stop
0: talking.
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0: There's some dumb rules that go along with it. I did it once when I lived in my townhouse years ago, and it was awful. And I said if I never live in a home with an HOA again, it would be too soon.
1: Yeah, I remember moving into one, and I thought, oh, this one will be different because the neighborhood was so lovely and so beautiful. And guess what? They were like, you can't have any of those seasonal flags. You can't have any of that type of stuff on the front of the house. I don't think you can have flags in general.
0: Well, I'm looking at our Facebook page at Anna and Raven because we asked, what's the dumbest HOA rule that you ever had?
1: Yeah.
0: And somebody said that they had to take down all the flags, even if they were American flags.
1: Well, I think that there was some Supreme Court case, though, that like superseded that at some point. Oh. But of course, everybody wanted to fight every neighborhood that there was across America.
0: It doesn't even make sense. I remember one time I had a political sign in my front window.
1: Oh, no, you can't do that.
0: Oh, no.
1: You're going to get egged, man.
0: No, they came and knocked right on my door. They're like,
1: did they?
0: You have to take that down. I was like, it's inside my house, but it's facing out.
1: Right.
0: Like, oh, okay. I don't know. This comes up because my girlfriend called me, and she lives in an HOA, an apartment building HOA, and they got letters in the mail that now when they take their pets out, they have to carry their pets through the hallways. They're not allowed to be like on the floor. And I'm thinking like, well, it has to be because like pets were having probably accidents in the hall and the carpet and it was becoming an issue. But they have to carry their animals outside now.
1: I mean, what if it was an 80-pound dog?
0: Well, they have a 55-pound limit in the... That's the first thing I asked.
1: Oh, my gosh.
0: That's the first thing I asked.
1: Still?
0: But Lila, my dog is 55 pounds. I can't imagine having to carry her in and out of an apartment building.
1: That's ridiculous. I mean, come on, people. Just clean up.
0: Dumbest HOA rule at your place. 1-800-330-9999. Joanna?
2: My HOA says that you're not allowed to have your outdoor lights, your exterior lights of your house on past 10 p.m. So apparently we're all supposed to just be senior citizens in our home by the time it turns dark. Because if I come home past 10, I'm supposed to like fumble up the driveway like a burglar or something in the dark. It's ridiculous.
1: Did I just hear you say that in your world, you also would not allow senior citizens to have light?
0: I left my back light on one time when I lived in the townhouse and I got hit with a $50 fine.
1: What?
0: Yeah. I grilled late, like we had like dinner, we grilled outside, and then I went in and I didn't turn off the back light over the little patio, and it was a $50 fine.
1: Oh, I would be mad.
0: I mean, I was not happy.
1: Yeah, I would definitely be not happy about that. I wouldn't pay it.
0: Then all of a sudden, I was like a detective trying to figure out which one of my neighbors ratted on me. And I'm like, who here is like that mad? And then I left the light on in the back. It's so dumb. Right. Close your window. Close your blinds. Rita, stupid rule from your HOA.
3: It's a single family home, and we painted our front door this like really pretty red color. And then we got a letter from our HOA that we were only allowed to choose between blue and white. Just really annoying because we just paid to get it done. And we had to get it changed, and it just didn't make any sense. We like to stand out, and we couldn't anymore.
1: With anything at the HOA, right? That's the whole point of their existence. So I hate that every time you get a letter from them, too, there's just threatening language in there from moment one.
0: Yeah.
1: Moment one.
3: Oh, it hadn't even been a week. Yeah. It was

0: quick.
1: There's no individuality. Yeah. You have to be just like everybody else. Mm-hmm. Mm-hmm. What are you thinking painting your door red?
0: Or the Christmas lights. That was a big one last year.
1: What was the rules with the HOA and the Christmas lights?
0: We had to use one of two companies. It was like you had to use this one that did like white, and then there's this other one that did these like multicolor, but they had to be one of the two, and they only did a certain design. So you couldn't even hang your own. You had to use one of their companies.
1: That's wild. I would never put up Christmas lights then.
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1: It's one of my least favorite things, HOAs. Mm. Those people are nuts. They're straight nuts. Like, I'll be honest. Some of those things, like the boards, the rules they come up with, I remember having to go present in front of the board because I wanted to...
16: Oh, forget it.
1: My little back patio on my townhouse, it was right in the middle of everything. So at that time, Hayden, my older daughter, was very little. So I would never let her go outside because she would be too close to the road and everybody could see her.
16: Right.
1: So I asked if I could put a couple big planters with like trees.
16: Not you can't plant do that. Them.
1: But they wouldn't even let me put anything to block it. No, nothing.
16: Yeah. And once you bring it up, you're even less likely to be able to have anything approved ever in the future. There, all of a sudden, you're branded a troublemaker. She wants to put two potted plants over there on her deck. Can you believe it?
1: Two potted plants. Can you believe it? To block the street.
16: Can you believe it?
1: For her 3-year-old. They were like, absolutely not. Get out of here.
16: No, absolutely. You're not our type of community member that we want here.
1: This all comes up because one of my girlfriends called me. She told me that in her HOA, they just said that their pets have to be carried through the hallways. Pets are no longer allowed to walk in the hallways.
16: Right.
1: And I was just giggling about
16: sense.
1: It. Yeah. What's the dumb HOA rule? 1-800-330-9999. There's a woman on hold. $500 she got fined. Wait till you hear why.

0: Dumbest rule that your HOA has. 1-800-330-9999.
1: Yeah, right now, there's a whole debate going on in my parents' old neighborhood about trash bags. They want them to use the trash bags that are provided, which makes no sense to me whatsoever. I mean, the trash has been doing fine this whole time.
0: Yeah.
1: Why is this an issue now?
0: Jeffrey, what's going on at your HOA?
2: We live in a 12-unit townhouse development. We have a 3- or 4-car parking lot for visitors. I am not allowed as a homeowner to park my car in the lot overnight.
1: Oh, yeah, I know.
2: My daughter came out with 2 small kids, so we had her car in the driveway, so I pulled my car into the lot. The president of the board contacted me. My car is not allowed to be there, regardless of the president of the board.
1: Right, right. Regardless of any circumstances going on here, of course, there will be no residents' cars in the visitor spaces.
0: They would rather have those spots be empty overnight than you actually use them.
1: Lisa, dumb HOA rule you got to deal with. What is it?
3: I charge $500 for a folding chair sitting on my little patch of 8x8 grass.
0: Oh.
1: Wait a minute, what? What, did you leave the chair out there? You can't have your chair sitting out there the whole time?
3: Yes, well, I had a little deck that was a little 8x8 deck, and then on the side was a little patch of grass. My friend broke her leg, and she wanted to sit in the sun, which was this little patch of grass. And she sat there, and I was sitting with her. And then when she left, I left the chair out there, and I got charged $500.
1: How long was the chair out there? 6 months? 5 years? What happened?
3: 12 hours.
1: Wow. Oh, my God. Oh, no.
0: $75 an hour. That's what it was.
1: Never an HOA community again. Never after that. Never.
0: Oh, gosh.
3: Never, never, never, never.
0: Leah, what's the dumb rule your HOA has?
4: We have to get prior approval to use the water. Like in the summer, if the kids want to, you know, play outside with the sprinkler, we can't just hook our sprinkler up to the communal water spigot. We have to ask permission prior to.
1: I didn't even know there was like a communal water thing.
0: Why?
1: I mean, maybe, how do I know what you're doing out there with that spigot after there? Today it's the sprinkler, tomorrow what, you roll out your washing machine over there? Oh, you're going to go ahead and wash your cars and your cousin's car or whatever? We got water preservation here. I don't know. That one I might have voted for at the board meeting.
0: I disagree.
1: Use your own spigot.
0: You just want to hose down your car, you got to apply for a permit from the HOA.
1: That's right.
0: I don't know. It doesn't seem right.
1: What is this, a car wash? There's 200 units in this place. What are we doing here?
0: Isaac, what's your dumb rule at your HOA?
5: So I can't block the sidewalk when I park in my own driveway. So I got friends, we're having parties and everything. I can't park more than 3 cars at my driveway without HOA giving me some kind of sticker on my door saying, you can't block the sidewalk. If I can't block the sidewalk, then at least maybe make it after 5 p.m. It's like they're always giving me these notices that I can't block the sidewalk. It makes no sense.
1: I hate to break it to you, Isaac, but I'm pretty sure you can't block the sidewalk anywhere.
5: But it's in my own driveway.
1: Yeah, yeah, it's city property. You didn't build the sidewalk, did you?
0: Well,
1: did you pour that sidewalk? Are you the sidewalk pourer guy?
5: I did not, no.
1: I'm sorry. You better take it up with the mayor. I don't know if the HOA did this one.
0: Parking in general will drive you crazy in an HOA because people are so crazy about their spots and their space.
1: Oh, yeah. I used to put 3 cars in the spots made for 2 cars, but they were all right in front of my house. They were my parking spaces.
0: Oh.
1: And I got the nastiest letter, basically, that was like, if you want to live here, we abide by it. It was crazy. It was crazy.
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0: We know the kids are off for summer break, but we're looking for middle schoolers to come on the air and deliver the news.
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1: Just say no.
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3: 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You know, this is a tough one. Jessica and Paul, how long have you guys been married?
4: We've been together 3 years, Mary.
3: Jessica, do you want to explain what the problem is?
5: Yes. Okay. So I love my husband's mom. She's so sweet. Like, she really is a great mother-in-law. But, like, she's always asking to borrow money. And not just, like, you know, $20 for gas or something. Like, she asked for, like, pretty large chunks of money. You know, like, recently she asked for $1,000. This is probably the third time this year. And it's challenging because, of course, I want to, like, help. And, you know, I'm grateful that I'm, like, married to someone who, like, loves his mom. But, like, really affecting our finances. We're not able to save every time it's coming out of our savings account. So, like, we can't really get ahead either. So I feel like it's a really unhealthy setup. And it puts strain on us. And she never pays it back, you know, out of the thousands of dollars. Not borrowing, we're giving it to her.
3: Right. Paul, I hear everything your wife is saying. It's not like you have money oozing out, so if it's putting you in a financial hardship, why do you keep giving it to your mom?
4: Well, I mean, it's my mom, you know, and she raised me. She's a single mother. What am I going to do? I'm not going to help her pay her rent? I have to. It's my mom. I don't really have a choice right there, you know?
6: I mean, with inflation over the last few years, I don't think it's shocking for somebody that's of a senior age to have problems paying some of their bills, you know?
4: Exactly.
6: I totally get what you're saying, Jessica. Like, I mean, you're not planning for these finances for that money to be going out on one side, but this is an ongoing situation. If it's happened multiple times this year, obviously her budget is not in line. She's not making enough or whatever. So instead of having her continuously come to ask you guys for money, maybe you just need to come to terms with the fact that either, you know, her living situation needs to change, or you've got to, you know, plan on funneling her some money, right?
3: Paul, is this something that has been ongoing for years, or is this like a new financial hardship like Raven had mentioned?
4: Well, it hasn't been ongoing for years, but I am going to agree with my wife that it's happened. This is the third time this year. Mm-hmm. And, you know, and she hasn't paid it back, but that's okay. I'm not expecting her to pay it back. I just want to make sure that she has a roof over her head. Simple as that.
6: But does she mismanage her money, or she just doesn't have enough money? There's a difference. Which one is it?
4: She just doesn't make enough money at this point.
3: Okay. Right.
5: I mean, this is a reoccurring issue. I think that's the thing. I'm not saying that there's like an immediate, like, oh, this is how we fix this problem right now. But it's like we have to change something because we're just giving her money and not have enough for ourselves to save up. And we're like, I feel like we're enabling her, you know? Like, I mean, not that she's misusing it, but that's not really my conversation to have. And I don't want to put a strain on my relationship with her, but I also, like, we can't keep going how we are.
6: You could end up in that conversation and she could be asking to move into your house. Just keep that in mind, too.
3: If this conversation was about Paul's brother or his sister, like, no, tell her you can't give you the money. You need the money. You can't put yourself in debt to help them out. But the fact that it's Paul's mom, I mean, it's got to take a lot to ask your child to financially help you.
6: Right.
3: So I kind of feel like you just have to, and you have to suck it up, and you have to make it work. But
4: that's how I feel also.
3: Let's see what the audience has to say. Do you put your own finances aside when it comes to financially supporting a parent?
6: 1-800-330-9999. Whose side are you on? It's the Couples Court with Anna and Raven.
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2: Tough, because when it comes to your parents, you want to do everything you can to help them. Mm-hmm. But, you know, Paul and Jessica are married, and Paul's mom was a single mom, raised him, did the best she could. Last year has been real tough. She's asked to borrow $1,000. This is the third time. And Jessica says it has to come to an end because they keep having to go into their savings to give her the money.
3: Yeah, Paul just says, listen, what do you want me to do? This is my mother, right? She's been a single mom my whole life. She raised me. She never asked me for anything. Now she needs some help here. You know, no matter what it takes, I'm going to go ahead and do it. You know, you live long enough, Anna, you see this happen to all sorts of people, right? And maybe you're on the side where you've got a plan for that person set aside, or maybe you're on the side where you're not. When you see people and their adult children handle them differently, it will have a deep effect on you.
2: What do you think? Would you keep helping your mom if it's financially starting to take away from your future? 1-800-330-9999. Chrissy, whose side are you on?
4: I would say the husband's side. I guess if you can afford the things that you need for your life, like, you might as well help out where you can.
3: Yeah, I mean, it's your mother, right? Like, how much choice do you really have? I understand Jessica's like, this is hurting our budget. You know, we can't save for anything like that. But if you're eating and you have a roof, do you really want your mom stressing about those type of expenses when she's at home alone?
2: Right.
3: No.
2: 1-800-330-9999. Whose side are you on? Couples Court.

0: Anna and Raven.
1: We had a major disagreement at my house. This is my 17-year-old daughter, Hayden.
2: Did you take my food?
3: And what did I do?
2: You sent me a photo of you eating it.
1: With my headphones on.
4: I mean, what would make you think like that was for you?
1: I'm a mom. I do what I want.
4: No, you don't. Yep. Not typically. Yeah,
1: I was so happy.
4: It's not nice.
0: The Anna and Raven Show.

0: What do you do when your mother-in-law keeps asking to borrow money, but never actually really pays it back? Just basically giving her money.
1: Yeah.
0: So what's going on with Paul and Jessica? Paul's mom has had some financial hardships, and three times in the last year, she has asked to borrow $1,000 to help cover her expenses. Mm-hmm. And every time they've given them to her. And Paul says, it's my mom. She was a single mom. She literally gave her whole life to help raise me. And if she needs $1,000 and it's going to come out of our savings, that's what we're going to do.
1: There's nothing shocking about this. Prices just being what they are over the last couple of years here, they're going to catch up to people sooner or later, right? Once they stop receiving regular checks in the mail, you know, it's just a simple fact that a lot of seniors, they don't make a lot of money. I mean, you're lucky if you're employed and you have some sort of pension or Social Security coming in or whatever it may be. So it's a fact of life. Whatever it takes for you to take care of your parents, I think you're going to do. It's easy to say when it's your in-laws, listen, this is hurting us. And you may be right. I'm sure they are right. It's a burden for them. But at the same time, what are you going to do?
0: Well, that's what Jessica says. She's like, we can't just keep doing this forever. Like, we have to take money out of our savings mm-hmm. to give it to her. Like, there has to be a solution. We can't just keep giving her money.
1: On the other hand, you can't tell your mom to get 30 hours of overtime.
0: What do you think? Right. Would you say to your mom, like, unfortunately, like, this is going to be the last time? 1-800-330-9999. Shanae, whose side are you on?
2: I think that, you know what, if you have it and you can do it, help your mom. Because, you know, you don't ever want to block your blessing. And you can blink and your whole life can change. So help your mom if you can. And if not, you just do the best you can, you know?
1: Right. I mean, you have to, necessity, the mother of all invention, right? You have to find a way.
0: Hey, Nick, what do you think?
3: I think a couple things have to happen here. One, they need to have a heart-to-heart talk with the mother and figure out why she's not making enough money and assist her in making more money for herself. And they sound like a relatively young couple. So if they're saving $1,000 or $2,000 a month, maybe they need to boost their income also to help all the way around. But they have to have a heart-to-heart talk with the mother.
0: And on Raven, whose side are you on?
4: Hey, I'm on both sides, but at the end of the day, you got to help. That's his mom, and, you know, what's the alternative? She's going to struggle. You know, it's $1,000. It's not, not a ton of money, but they're both right, but you really have to give her the money.
5: The verdict is in. Jury foreman, what are the results?
0: Paul, our audience agreed with you today. It's your mom, and you have to give her the money. And Jessica, it's a hard pill to swallow, but it's one of those things where it's payback time, and quite literally, you're going to have to pay her back for all the years that she put in for her son.
4: That makes sense to me. I totally agree with that. I don't have a choice. If my mom needs money for rent, she's going to get the money for rent.
6: I don't think it's an easy answer, like I said. I mean, if that's what we're going to do, then I think we're going to have to reanalyze our incomes, you know? Like, one of us is going to have to get an extra job. Like, it's not like an easy, okay, now we're doing this. We still have to come up with a solution, so.
1: I think first things first is you probably need to all have that conversation with mom and find out how big is this gap, because it's going to be a permanent thing, it sounds like. So,
6: yeah.
1: I wish you guys luck with that.
0: All right,
4: thank you.
0: If you have a problem too, send an email, couplescore@annonraven.com.
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0: Just trying to be a good wife so your husband doesn't get arrested.
1: Come
0: on.
1: That's
0: what I was trying to do.
1: I mean, you think that that's really what would have happened?
0: Yes. 100% yes.
1: I mean.
0: Am I out of line? I never have I needed people's opinion more than I do in this situation, a disagreement I had with my husband on Friday night. I thought I was a savior, saving him from going to jail.
1: Yeah.
0: And he told probably, me. He thought I was nuts.
1: You're right. He just thought you were, yeah.
0: Oh, wait till you hear. It's coming up next.

0: From the lack of a filter.
1: Mark my words.
0: To unhinged lunacy.
1: I fully understand that this is not a normal thing that people do.
0: We ask you, the people, is Anna Zapp out of line?
2: I have a sixth sense of humor. What do you want from me?
1: Never have I needed you to tell me that I am not out of line like I do right this moment.
3: So wait a minute. You need me to agree with you is what you're saying?
1: I need everybody to agree with me because I am having a massive disagreement with my husband.
3: What happened?
1: And maybe I live in crazy world where we don't steal each other's cars.
3: Yeah.
1: But I was brought up that we don't just get into cars that we don't belong to and drive them, right?
3: I mean, clarify here.
1: Okay. On Friday night, my husband and I were out to dinner.
3: Oh, how nice. How lovely.
1: It was lovely.
3: Just the two of you?
1: No, we had the children,
3: of course. I was going to say, you always do.
1: I always take the kids.
3: Okay,
1: yeah.
3: Right. Okay. So forget the romance.
1: So we finished. the parking lot where we were is super tight. It's always cramped. It's three little restaurants, like kind of a hole-in-the-wall restaurants in this little tiny strip mall. And, you know, we go and we have dinner and we get out to the car and we are completely blocked in. There is a car with the hazards on in front of us.
3: Is this valet or?
1: No. Just a cramped parking lot, tight parking lot with three restaurants. And I assume, well, it's probably like an Uber, a DoorDash driver or something like that
3: that's running.
1: Picking up. Right.
3: Yeah.
1: But my husband has different plans.
4: But why did you think you could steal that guy's car on Friday night?
5: What are you talking about?
4: The guy that double parked in front of us and blocked us in at the restaurant.
5: Oh, it's a thing you do. Like, he left his car running with the keys in it.
4: Yeah, but that doesn't mean you could just get in and move the car.
5: I waited 5 minutes.
4: Yeah, but you were about to drive away in that car and pull out. It's not our car.
5: I wasn't going to leave. I was just going to move it so we could pull out.
4: You can't do that. You can't just drive somebody else's car.
5: Then why did he leave his car running with the keys in it?
3: Fair question. I mean, was it like a Nissan Sentra?
1: Yeah, it was like a sedan.
3: It was like a beater.
1: Yeah.
3: Okay.
1: And the car was running.
3: Yeah.
1: And I figured, we waited 5 minutes. Mm-hmm. And I said, well, wait 5 minutes, and then I'll run into the three restaurants, and I'll say, somebody, car, can you please move your car?
3: Yeah.
1: And he was like, no,
3: I mean, what are you
1: going to
3: run into all three restaurants and be like, excuse me?
1: Yes.
3: Yeah, I mean,
1: what are you going to do? Sit in the car
3: and
1: wait?
3: A person blocked you in.
1: Right. But, like, it's probably a DoorDash driver. I know that. Raven. He gets out.
3: Yeah.
1: He's like, I'll go. So I assume he's going into the restaurants to like say, hey, can somebody move their car? He opens the car.
3: Beautiful.
1: He gets into the car like
3: nice.
1: He's going to move it. I jump out like my hair is on fire.
3: Wait a minute. So you stopped him once he was already in the vehicle?
1: Yes, Raven. Oh. He was stealing a car.
3: No, he wasn't.
1: Yes, and I was like, no.
3: No.
1: No. No. And he was like, he's like, what? I go, you cannot drive this person's car. So he walks into the Mexican restaurant where we had just finished dinner.
3: Yeah.
1: Right? And a minute goes by and he walks out with this guy.
3: Yeah.
1: Right? And they look like they've been best friends for 25 years.
3: Yes. Because he says to him, I know you left the keys for me to universally move the vehicle, but my wife had a freak out there.
1: Universally?
3: That's right.
1: You're just going to get into a stranger's car and move the car.
3: I'm going to be honest with you.
1: Yes.
3: I follow Paul's lead on this because I feel like he's in these parking lots more than I am. I feel like he's in these tight spaces way more than I am. He knows better. If he says it's the universal rule and he's willing to drive the vehicle, I'm going to watch him do it.
1: Am I out of line? Because I think that's absolutely insane that you would just get into a stranger's car and move it because they happen to leave it running.
3: The fact that you were so dramatic about it hopped into the vehicle.
1: So,
3: that could have been the problem.
1: It was also after a margarita because you can only imagine. I was like,
3: spicy.
1: Full sweat.
3: Right.
1: I was like, get out of here.
3: I mean, he would already been done moving it if you had just stayed in the car 30 seconds longer.
1: Absolutely not.
3: Oh,
1: absolutely
3: my
1: not.
3: God.
1: 1-800-330-9999. Was I wrong not to let my husband move that car?
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3: That guy was so mad he couldn't speak.
1: I'm being called overly dramatic. If you saw your husband getting into a stranger's car to move it, and you thought that he was going to arrest it, what if it broke down while he was driving it and reversing it? Then what would have happened?
3: 10 feet, 15 feet, the car broke down when he hopped in it.
1: It's not our car. So we went out to dinner on Friday night, and the parking lot is super tight. It's like a little tiny strip mall with these three little restaurants.
3: Yeah.
1: And when we came out, there was a car blocking us in, so we could not get out.
3: There's no valet here, though. Keep that in mind.
1: This is just a tiny strip mall. Somebody else pulled the vehicle up
3: and parked behind your vehicle.
1: And I figured it was probably a food delivery. They're waiting for food from one of these restaurants.
3: Okay.
1: And they had the hazards on, the car running, with the keys inside. And I said, well, give the guy 5 minutes and then I'll run into the restaurants and I'll look for them. After 5 minutes, Paul, my husband, jumps out and he goes to get into the car to move it.
3: I love that he was in the car hop out and scream at him.
1: I was on my phone not paying attention. I looked up and I saw him in the car. I jumped out of the car screaming. I was like, what are you doing? And he said, that's the universal sign that it's okay to move a car. I said, no.
3: Has Paul ever been so embarrassed as to be your husband at that moment?
1: No, I'm sure there's plenty of other times. Plenty. But was I wrong? Am I out of line for saying he couldn't move the car? I made him go into the restaurants to look for the dude. 1-800-330-9999.
3: Oh, man.

0: cooking it up. Loving, I'm living, so we turning up. Yeah, we turning it up.
1: From the lack of a filter,
2: mark my words,
1: to unhinged lunacy,
2: I fully understand that this is not a normal thing that people do.
1: We ask you, the people, is Anna Zapp out of line?
3: I have a sixth sense of humor. What do you want from me?
4: Please help us settle this debate. My husband and I were out to dinner on Friday night at this strip mall. It has like three little restaurants in it, and it's a real tight parking lot. When we came out of the dinner, a car had blocked us in. The car had the car running with the keys inside. But we waited 5 minutes, and nobody came out. So my husband, well...
5: Oh, it's a thing you do. Like, he left his car running with the keys in it.
4: Yep.
6: Yeah, but that doesn't mean you could just get in and move the car.
5: I waited 5 minutes.
6: You can't do that. You can't just drive somebody else's car.
5: And then why did he leave his car running with the keys in it?
4: I jumped out of the car screaming when I saw him get into that car. Because I was like, you can't just steal a car. And he said, that is the universal sign that you can move a car. I said, that's not a real thing.
7: If it was a parking lot with a valet, I would say 1,000% that's exactly what it means. On the other hand,
4: it was not a car with a valet.
7: Okay, right. But you know what? If I was in the car, if I was going to dinner with you and Paul, I would have let Paul move the car.
4: No.
7: I would have done it.
4: 1-800-330-9999. Roger, am I out of line for not letting Paul move the car?
8: Yeah, because you know what? The guy's out of line to park the car. And this is a society we live in where we could just, we come before everybody else.
7: Right.
8: You know,
7: right.
8: I could park my car here and disrupt everybody else's life. No. The guy's out of line on a girl. Whoever parked the car there, it's such an entitlement.
7: Right.
8: I'm going to sit here while everybody else is disrupted.
7: No, but everybody's special. You know that?
8: And that, the car.
7: That delivery driver was also special. But I forgive him if he leaves the keys. And that way I can move his car.
4: No.
7: This is just two friends in America getting along.
4: Mary, am I out of line because I wouldn't let my husband move that car?
9: Anna, you are completely correct. And I got to give him credit for being lucky because this could have been something else. So, but I'm impressed. But I would have done it. No way.
4: Mm. Right.
7: Hey, Lynn, tell us, is Anna out of line for stopping Paul from moving the car?
10: I really wish I could side with her, but I think that it would have been okay because the car was blocking your car. Mm-hmm. If it would have been like in a different parking spot or something and he jumped in and wanted to drive it, I think it would have been okay for him to just quick move it, pull out, and then even park it in your spot or something.
7: You know what? I was thinking that.
4: Oh, you want me to?
7: Like, how nice that would be of you, right?
4: Now I got to valet the car for the Uber driver?
7: Here's what I'm going to say is that if the hazards are on, once the hazards are on, all rules are off. All rules are off when the hazards are on. You can do anything with a car when the hazards are on.
4: That's not a real thing.
7: Hazards are on, you can do anything, Anna.
4: That's not real.
11: Hi, this is Carol and Kathy.
7: All right, you two. Tell us, is Anna out of line for not letting Paul move the car?
11: We both think she was out of line. The guy parked illegally. She should have let him move it. The guy knew he was in the wrong. Mm-hmm. So if you move it a couple of feet, you can get your car out, so what?
7: Follow-up question. Can you do anything when a car's hazard lights are on?
4: No.
7: Anything at all?
11: Yes.
7: Yep, thank you.
11: If you can move it, if it's blocking your car, you have a right to move it.
7: That's
11: he was parked illegally. He was doing it wrong.
7: The lights are on. You can flip that thing over. Nobody has anything to say.
4: Beautiful.
7: Gio, settle this. Was Anna out of line when she told Paul he couldn't move the car?
12: 100% she was out of line. 100%. I mean, if I have to wait anything over 3 minutes, I think that's annoying.
7: Mm-hmm.
12: You know, but I mean, if you guys know that he's an Uber driver, he's going to be okay moving the car. You know, it's just a couple feet. It's not like you're taking off of it.
7: But as long as you're respectful, Gio, one more question here. If the hazard lights are on, can you do anything with a vehicle? Once the hazard lights are on, are there any rules whatsoever to a vehicle?
4: I can't believe this is a real thing.
12: I mean, if it's on a roadway, I wouldn't touch it. But if it's inside a parking lot, I think you're okay.
7: Yeah, there's no rules.
12: You know, it's not like
4: Gio steals cars all the time. It's totally normal. Yeah. All right, fine. I guess I was out of line. Now I'll just let my husband steal all the cars. Cool.
7: Right.
4: Yeah.
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0: You know, even as an adult, whenever this happens, even though it happens your whole life, you don't know how to respond, and it's always an awkward situation. Or maybe just for me.
1: If I can be honest, it irks me. It irks me.
0: Okay. All right. So it's happened the other day, and I screwed it up. You're in a public bathroom, right? And it's one of those bathrooms that you can't, like, see under the door, right? It's like a private closed door.
1: Okay.
0: And then you're doing your business, and you hear this. Right? Somebody's knocking on the door. You're in the toilet. And, like, I don't know, because my mind was thinking in 100 other places, right? Do you know what I said?
1: What'd you say?
0: Come in!
1: No. No, seriously?
0: I was here at work.
1: It's
0: and,
1: funny.
0: Like, yeah, but I was in the hallway. Like, we have a couple bathrooms. We have, like, the group bathroom where it has all the stalls. And then we have what they call the private room, which, I don't know, it's just the door that closes all by itself. I think it's a handicap accessible bathroom.
1: Yeah.
0: Yeah.
1: Yeah. I mean, it would be a family bathroom if we had any families working here. Right.
0: Exactly. So I was in that one and I was like, and I must have thought like I'm in the studio because I just like was like, come in. And then I was like, no, no, don't come in. Don't come. Even though the door is locked.
1: I was going to say,
0: come in.
1: I mean, it has a lock on the door.
0: Right.
1: Yeah.
0: But that's always an awkward thing because like when you're in a bathroom and someone knocks, how are you supposed to respond? Because the truth of the matter is that the person is knocking for one of two reasons.
1: Yeah.
0: One, they don't know if somebody's in there.
1: Mm-hmm.
0: Or two, you're taking too long and they need to get in there.
1: Well, I mean, it's just so our situation here by itself, there are three bathrooms in close vicinity, which means that if that person truly has to go to the bathroom, they're going to survive this. They can choose one of the other bathrooms. I would say the onus is on the person that's knocking. You're the jerk. What kind of person walks up to a bathroom, the door is locked, and then decides to knock? I mean, obviously, it's occupied.
0: Right.
1: There's somebody in there. And what is it you expect them to do? Oh, I'm sorry. Let me get out of your way right away. Let me do that.
0: So what is the right thing to say? Because when that happens, 1 minute.
1: Yeah.
0: I always say 1 minute. Like, that's my go-to thing that I normally say when I'm not inviting people to come into the toilet like I did this past week, like an idiot.
1: Mm-hmm.
0: But I was looking over the popular responses.
1: Yeah.
0: And here are the popular responses for how you should respond.
1: I can't wait to find out whether or not I'm on this list. Go for it.
0: I'm in here. Just a minute.
1: Yeah.
0: I'll be right out.
1: Yeah.
0: I'm using the bathroom. Doesn't that sound like you should probably just know that one?
1: Well, because, I mean, it's a statement that reminds that person that's knocking on the door that they're a jerk. Which I do like that one.
0: Okay, how about this one? Occupied.
1: Yeah.
0: He yells occupied.
1: Well, you know, I mean, again, you're just stating a fact that should be very clear to that person if they had a brain.
0: I'm almost finished. Why do I have to report to you where I am in my process?
1: And you know what? That's what bothers me about the just a minute thing. So now I've got to speed up my process to deal with you. You don't know what kind of morning I had. I could have had General Tso last night. All right? I mean, we don't know. I could have had wings for breakfast.
0: Oh,
1: you don't know
0: gosh.
1: What's going on. What's the state of the condition in here?
0: On our text line at 1-800-330-9999, we got a text. Any sound will be enough for the person knocking to get the message. You can squawk like a bird or neigh like a horse. It will accomplish the exact same thing as any words you choose.
1: So I usually go in a high falsetto voice and I'll be like, hello!
0: That's what you do?
1: I've done that before.
0: You think that's normal?
1: There was that time that the boss walked right in, too.
0: Oh, I can imagine I could start nailing. No, I don't know about that.
2: Portland's top hits. Amazing.

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8: You know, Raven, I've been with my husband since we were 20 years old, right? And every once in a while, he still does something that shocks me.
9: You're like, who is this person?
8: Right. When he did this over the weekend, I was like, wait a minute. What? Now, I don't know if I'm crazy or he's crazy, and you're going to decide. It's coming up next.

0: five calls says it all. You can call 1-800-330-9999. Tell me if you agree with me or my husband. Here, this is what happened the other night.
1: So we were eating our delicious Chinese food, and then what happened?
2: I thought I bit into a chicken bone, but it was a real tiny little chicken bone, and it really poked me, and it wasn't a chicken bone.
1: What was it?
2: It was a piece of metal.
1: Like a toothpick size of metal, right?
2: It was bigger. It was like wire that like holds chicken together or something.
1: And then afterwards, you kept complaining that you tasted metal in your mouth.
2: Yes.
1: Now, why didn't you continue eating all the delicious Chinese food? Because I knew you were very hungry.
2: Because it was no longer delicious Chinese food. It was metal-tasting Chinese food, and I was disgusted.
0: Okay.
3: Wow.
0: Now, let's be clear. I understand that mistakes happen, and there's, like, things that end up in your food when you order takeout or at a restaurant that doesn't be there. And like, you know, I'm a restaurant kid. My parents own restaurants. I grew up there. I understand. It happens.
3: It seems scary, though, to think about the metal being used. I just imagine chicken in shackles.
0: Mm-hmm.
3: I mean, it's not that I feel super guilty about that because I'm going to eat the chicken anyways, but, you know, but it's still. Okay, so, you know,
0: things
3: happen. Who's
0: arresting chickens?
3: Well, that's after you're shackling them as you're sending them to their death. I figure death is quick and easy.
0: But Paul, so this is the whole thing. Paul was starving. Like, he was so hungry. Like,
3: right.
0: Every 5 minutes, is the Chinese here yet? Is the Chinese food here yet? And,
3: right.
0: You know, finally, when, like, we heard the doorbell, like, go off.
3: You run.
0: It runs, you know?
3: And did they get the extra soy sauce? Great!
0: We were literally having a conversation about how delicious it was.
3: Right?
0: When all of a sudden, he's like, and he pulls out this shard of metal.
3: Oh, my gosh.
0: But now, here's the difference between me and Paul, which I've learned. I just kept eating and didn't blink an eye. I go, oh, my God, that stinks. Oh,
3: right.
0: You okay? Yeah, you okay?
3: You figure he's just going to throw the metal down on the napkin and you carry on.
0: He stopped eating. I was like, you're done? He's like, I can't eat anymore after that. I go, what are you talking about? Now, when you find something in your food, I understand, like, it's problematic that there's a large shard of metal in your Chinese takeout.
3: Yeah, it's not good. It gets in your intestines.
0: Yeah.
3: I'm not a doctor. It could be bad.
0: But wouldn't you keep eating? Like, you put it to the side. Am I gross? Am I nasty?
3: I mean, I'd have to see the piece of metal.
0: Imagine a toothpick, right?
3: Yeah, yeah.
0: A toothpick made of metal.
3: Yeah.
0: That is what he pulled out of his mouth. And as he was pulling it out, I was like, oh, my gosh, because it just kept coming.
3: Right, like a magician with the handkerchiefs, right? It's just one of those tricks.
0: But it did not stop me to continue shoveling sesame chicken in my mouth.
3: The best part is you probably didn't even look down.
0: No.
3: Like, you didn't even look in your container. You're just shoveling it in your mouth with reckless abandon. Now, he didn't, like, take a fork and then decide that he's going to, like, poke through it and see whether or not the rest was clear. He just stopped eating.
0: Oh,
3: my gosh.
0: And now I understand, like, all right, maybe for a second. And you have to take a second and be like, this happened.
3: Right.
0: I'm going to get on with my life.
3: But who knows?
0: It was really good. It was delicious Chinese takeout.
3: Right.
0: What would you do? Five calls says it all. 1-800-330-9999. Would you continue your meal or would you do like Paul and just quit? He's a quitter. That's what he is.
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0: Was eating our delicious Chinese takeout over the weekend. It was really good. Like, we were talking about how good it was. We ordered from somewhere different than we normally order from, and cheaper, for the record. My husband bites into his chicken eggplant, and he's like, and he makes that face, you know, and he pulls out of his mouth the longest piece of metal. It was like a toothpick the
3: so
0: size
3: strange.
0: Of metal. Yeah. And then I was shocked because he just stopped eating. And I was like, babe, like, you're starving. What are you doing?
3: You just kept eating yours.
0: Oh, please.
3: Didn't even look down at your plate.
0: No, and I didn't hesitate
3: one second. No concern whatsoever.
0: I had like a piece of rice hanging out of my mouth. I'm like, Bert, you all right?
3: What are you doing?
0: And
3: you getting rid of that?
0: I could not believe that he would not continue eating his dinner because of that. If you order food and something is in there like that, like a piece of metal, wouldn't you continue eating? Five calls says it all. 1-800-330-9999. What would you do? It's coming up next.

0: do. Five calls says it all. You're going to decide who was right in the situation and what would you do. Over the weekend, my husband and I had ordered delicious Chinese food. And we got it and we were enjoying it and actually talking about how good it is. And all of a sudden, out of his mouth, he pulls a large metal piece of metal.
1: It's like a shard of metal.
0: Yeah.
1: Right.
0: It was really long and pointy. It looked like a toothpick that was made of metal. And he's horrified. And I was like, oh my gosh, are you okay?
1: Right.
0: And he was like, yeah, I'm okay. And then he stopped eating. And I'm like, wait a minute.
1: And he's trying to decide whether or not he had already ingested one at that point. It's possible.
0: Well, he was just so disgusted by the whole thing that he could no longer eat. Now, that would never stop me in a million years. I would pull it out. Am I good? Let me look through the rest of this food. Not in there. Continue on my way.
1: Incidentally, when this happened and Paul pulled this large piece of metal out of his food, out of his mouth, Anna never even checked her own plate, though. Just kept eating it.
0: Just kept eating.
1: New Chinese place.
0: Delicious.
1: Tastes great.
0: What do you do? Do you continue eating when you find something in your food? Five calls says it all. Hi, Anna and Raven.
2: No, absolutely not.
0: Even if it's metal, so it's not like a bug where the guts might be somewhere else. Like,
1: the metal has no guts.
0: Right.
1: You're still not eating it?
2: No.
0: She genuinely seemed disgusted with it.
1: Anna and Raven, five calls says it all. Are you continuing to eat your food when you find something in it?
2: No way, and I probably wouldn't eat there ever again.
1: Oh, come on. Ever again?
0: It
1: we were just talking about how delicious it was.
0: And the udon noodles were $3 cheaper than the other place we order from.
2: If I find something gross in my food, I'm done.
1: I'm going to be real with both of you. I'm probably weeding through the rest, and if I can recognize it as food, I'm going to eat it. But I'm also going to call and tell them politely, because they might hold a grudge about the metal in my food and then expect a $25 comp.
0: Oh, really?
1: Oh, yeah. I want the next one on the house.
0: I feel like they've been through enough. Let them just...
1: They've been through enough. Who knows what happened? They dropped the metal in there. Somebody could be dead back there.
0: Okay. Hi, it's Anna and Raven. Five calls says it all. Would you continue eating after finding something in your food?
3: No. I'm totally on Paul's side. If I find a bone in my fish, I will not eat. But at a Chinese restaurant at one point, I bit into an egg roll, and it had a big rubber band.
1: See, they didn't keep their chicken in handcuffs there. They didn't use metal there. They used a rubber band. It's the same thing. Apparently, chickens are breaking out every once in a while in these areas. Right. Let me ask you a question. If your partner found something in their food, or whoever you were eating with found something in their food, though, and yours looked okay to you, would you keep eating it?
3: If we had the same thing, no, I wouldn't.
1: But if they had a C4 and you had a C11, it's on.
0: Yeah. Five calls says it all. Would you keep eating if you found something in your food?
4: Absolutely not. Something similar, you know, happened to me. It was a piece of glass from a wine bottle when they cooked with it. And I took a bite and I bit into glass and I stopped eating. And that was it. No more eating.
1: Yeah, I mean, glass would terrify me. Somebody might be trying to murder you.
0: Well, because glass is different because there could be shards of it still in there. There could be other pieces.
1: Yes.
0: The metal is self-contained. It's like no one's listening.
1: Self-contained.
0: Right.
1: It stabs you. Right. You know that knives are made with metal, right?
0: I went right into his chicken and eggplant. Didn't even stop me. Anna and Raven, five calls says it all. Would you have continued to eat?
2: I would not have eaten not another bite. It would have gone in the trash so fast, and I probably would have run into the bathroom to vomit.
0: Okay.
1: Vomit. Right,
0: yeah.
1: Strong reaction. That's boneless spare ribs you're wasting there. All right. Come on.
0: All right. So now one of you agreed. All right. Get it. I guess you would not continue to eat it if you found something in your food.
1: I feel like no witnesses. They're changing their mind. I don't know.
0: I agree.
1: Yeah.
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8: Not sure about you, but do you ever get targeted on social media ads and it's almost offensive?
9: Yeah. I mean, they hear something mentioned one time, or they're tracking your location or whatever, or it just happens because of demographics. Yeah, that can be insulting.
8: Right. I've been getting targeted with these ads, which I'm not even going to lie, sound really cool.
9: It's somewhat interesting.
8: Like something I would really enjoy and really like. But what I know deep in my heart is that the internet has deemed that I'm getting older.
9: Aww.
8: And I don't know how I feel about that. It's coming up next.

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0: can't believe this is even happening for real. You ever get targeted on social media and you realize that even though you're into whatever they're trying to sell you, it's insulting in many, many ways?
1: Seems somewhat offensive, right? Like, if you need some extra support, you're like, how do they know?
0: Raven.
1: If you're trying to dress something up, you're like, how would they have that instinct?
0: No, Raven, it has nothing to do with what you're saying.
1: I mean, I think it feels kind of the same, to tell
0: Instagram
1: you the truth.
0: Instagram thinks I'm old. Producer Sophia, I want your take on this. All of a sudden, I started getting these targeted ads, and they look awesome. Mm. It's a bunch of women hanging out, and they're partying hard, and they're dancing on tables, and they're having drinks, and it's all the music that I love, and I go, wait, take me here.
1: Right.
0: Take me
1: What's
0: to whatever
1: offensive about
0: this
1: that?
0: Situation. Because when it goes to slide 2 on the reel, it says, legally 21 plus, culturally 30 plus. And then it says, party starts at 5 p.m. to 10 p.m.
1: Nice! These, I love that!
0: These are bars and clubs that are made for people culturally 30 plus, and they want the old people to come and then leave at 10 so the young, cool people can come, and that's what I'm being targeted.
1: Well, that is smart business right there. Imagine that, right? It's like a matinee crowd coming in, and then you move them on out.
0: Matinee.
1: I love it. Then Sophia and her friends come in and push you girls off the table
0: at like 10:30. And the hot young girls come, and you're probably not wearing tube tops like we are.
1: Spanx.
0: Right. Sophia, how old are you, Sophia?
2: I'm 22.
0: Okay. So, when you walk into a club and you know that it's culturally 30 plus, how do you know that this club is too old for you?
2: Well, it's actually funny that you brought up the 5 to 10 matinee crowd, because the first thing I have written down before even knowing that those were the times was it's empty by midnight.
1: Yep. Yeah.
2: No one over 30 can hang. Like, I mean, even people in their 20s can't, but you know that you're at a culturally 30 plus place when it's empty by midnight.
0: I always say, like, I love to day drink, and I'm like, I wish it was more socially acceptable, because
1: right.
0: I like to, like, have my drinks at 3, 4 in the afternoon and then be in bed by a reasonable hour.

0: you could have your nightclub have blackout shades, right? And you just walk in there at like 2:30 in the afternoon.
1: So awesome.
0: You'd be fine. You'd feel like you raged all night long when you walked out at 8:45.
1: You got any Biggie back there, Jay-Z?
0: Of course. Yeah. And the DJ is so like, oh my God, Biggie and Tupac. Here we go again.
1: All right, Sophia, how else do you know that you've walked into a bar that's culturally 30 plus? Speaking of the tube tops, always a skinny jean, a boot, and a tube top.
0: Yeah. Oh, that's
1: or
0: hurtful.
1: Or a cardigan.
2: The cardigan, right.
1: They love cardigans.
0: Oh, that's hurtful. True. That's hurtful. I mean, the skinny accurate. Jeans, the boots.
2: Yeah,
0: the,
2: no, like, ladies, we have to stop wearing the skinny jeans. Like, seriously. it's telling people how old we are. They gotta go.
0: Wow, that's hurtful.
1: With, like, a Kelsey boot.
0: Looking around, seeing yourself in the mirror right now. Okay. What else, Sophia? How do you know you're in a culturally 30-plus club?
1: Another one I got is, which I respect this one a lot, is people checking their coats.
2: Oh, yeah. When I look outside how cold it is, how did I do that? How did I walk out there without a coat? Sophia came to work yesterday. She didn't have a jacket
0: on.
1: No coat necessary. And I was just going to say, we make a like leather jacket part of our outfit, or we just don't wear one at all.
0: That's right. They can't be bothered. They can't be burdened by having to carry that thing, find it at the end of the night.
2: All right.
0: It's true. When you reach a certain age, though, you're like, no, that's my nice coat.
2: Right. No, I have to.
0: Yeah. All right. And I've got my scarf. I shoved it in the sleeve.
2: One last way that we know culturally 30 plus.
1: Crossbody bags.
2: Oh. Yeah, no.
1: Respectfully.
2: Yeah, no, it's true. I don't know. It's just so easy to wear. You could dance. You have two hands free.
0: The more you bring it up, the more you defend it, the more embarrassing it becomes.
2: Okay, all right.
0: This has been a learning experience.
3: Yeah. Portland's top hits.
4: Amazing.
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1: What's the last thing you did that embarrassed your partner?
2: Apparently, I'm doing things to shame my household.
1: When you told me, Raven, what you did, I couldn't believe it.
2: It's not over yet.
1: It's okay.
2: It's not over yet. It's still sitting on my nightstand right now.
1: Okay.
2: Just a magnet for shame.
1: Yeah. I mean, it should be. What are you?
2: Seriously?
1: 12 years old? What? It's so weird.
2: I mean, I've been busy the last couple weeks, and maybe I'm going to finish this thing.
1: Okay. Raven's wife, Alicia, will explain why she's horrified. It's coming up next.
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1: Posting embarrassing stuff online is on our text line when they post pictures of them without permission.
2: Oh, yeah, that's bad.
1: That humiliates my teenage daughter, not my husband, because he doesn't pay any attention probably.
2: Yeah, yeah. And, you know, or just, you know, a lot of people have to deal with people. They get themselves into conversations they shouldn't be in. Mom, Dad, just take a chill.
1: What do you do that embarrasses your significant other? Raven's wife, Alicia, is currently humiliated because he got a $30 overdue notice from the library because he didn't return a Stephen King book.
2: I mean, she's acting like I'm the only person with an overdue book out there, right? Or like that they have like one of those signs. Like, you know, like if you go to a store, you walk into a store and they're like, thief, they'll have like a Xerox photo of somebody that walked out of the place with something under their arm. Like it's going to be like that at the library. It's not.
1: But it is weird. And she loves the library. And like you make her look bad. All right, what do you do that embarrasses your significant other? 1-800-330-9999.

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0: My spouse and I took our pups, Rosie and Timmy, to Multnomah Falls over the weekend. And I'm afraid of heights. And so that wasn't the best idea I've ever had. 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They live near me." 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
1: Last week, Vanessa beat Raven and Can't Beat Raven, won $4,200. It's Anna Zapp from the Anna and Raven Show. We're going to give Raven's brain a break. And when Can't Beat Raven is back on Monday, the jackpot will be $300. 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

My brother and I have this pact to see Ariana Grande together, and she's not playing here, so I have to go to him in Boston. Is there a show that you want to go to that is not here? Because Live 95.5 wants to send you to it with the main character season pass. It's tickets to the show, round trip airfare, and a hotel stay. All you have to do is listen for the keyword and text it to us. And I've got your next keyword coming up at noon. Main.

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be completely honest, I have never watched the World Cup in my entire life. Even when bars that I like have the World Cup on, I've never watched it. But now that Justin Bieber is doing the halftime show, I just might.

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I know.

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2: If you're not familiar with an Irish goodbye, it's when you just ghost. 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

Ensign Boone is back, flipping his way to the Moda Center in August. 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

I'm a couple months late, but I just started watching The Testaments on Hulu. It's the sequel to The Handmaid's Tale, and I haven't read the book. 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

Last week, Vanessa beat Raven and can't beat Raven, won $4,200. It's Anna Zapp from the Anna and Raven Show. We're going to give Raven's brain a break. And when Can't Beat Raven is back on Monday, the jackpot will be $300. And in the meantime, remember, you could always sign up to play Can't Beat Raven at annaandraven.com.

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Oh my God.

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We got to start calling Pitbull Mr. World Record. Good afternoon. It's JT on Live 95.5. He recently broke a world record, 22,000 people. The largest gathering of people in what location, all wearing bald caps? What a visual that must have been. What world record do you think you could break? Hit me up, 503-733-0955.

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10: 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No more dragging around a heavy mop and messy bucket. 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Thanks to the powerful solution and scrubbing pad of the Swiffer Power Mop, dirt and grime don't stand a chance, and I don't break a sweat. Mic drop. I mean, mop drop. 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A smarter way to mop. 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

0: Hey, Dolly! Big congrats to Pitbull. What's up? It's JT on Live 95.5. He broke the world record for single largest gathering of people wearing bald caps. Pretty funny. What world record do you think you could break?
1: You know, I think I could break the world record for most cups of coffee consumed in a day.
0: Oh, is that right?
1: Coffee is my best friend. I swear I drink more of it than anyone else I know.
0: I can tell. You sound like you're about 8 cups deep right now. Maybe mix in a water, my man. Just

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0: What's up? It's JT on Live 95.5. Wouldn't it be cool to see your name in the Guinness Book of World Records? What world record do you think you could break?
1: I might just hold the world record for the most times I've hit snooze on an alarm in the morning. It's a daily struggle.
0: Yeah, I don't know. My wife might give you a run for your money on that one.

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Got to show some love to our concert correspondent, Avery, who covered the Hillary Duff Show for us last night. 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

0: 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Hey, it's JT on Live 95.5. Over 22,000 people. The largest gathering of people wearing bald caps at a Pitbull concert broke a world record. What world record do you think you could break?
1: I think I could hold the world record for the fastest time to finish a plate of biscuits and gravy.
0: All right, well, hold on a second here. If we're talking about the biscuits and gravy at Screen Door, I would give you some stiff competition. My wife says I look like a savage when I eat their biscuits and gravy. I eat like I just got out of prison every time we go there. I'd just be stuffing my face like, I'm out.

0: 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Forget about Mr. Worldwide. Let's call him Mr. World Record. Hey, it's JT on Live 95.5. He broke the record for single largest gathering of people wearing bald caps. Over 22,000 people. What world record do you think you could break?
1: You know, I think I could hold the world record for the most times I've accidentally left my coffee on top of my car and driven off.
0: Oh, okay. So basically breaking the world record for the most times wasting $12 on the side of the road on Burnside. Got it. For just a

0: Last week, Vanessa beat Raven and can't beat Raven, won $4,200. It's Anna Zapp from the Anna and Raven Show. We're going to give Raven's brain a break. And when Can't Beat Raven is back on Monday, the jackpot will be $300. And in the meantime, remember, you could always sign up to play Can't Beat Raven at annaandraven.com.
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I hope you had a good time at the Hillary Duff concert last night. 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